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Well, for today's Film at 5, I'm going to play a track from Inside Llewellyn Davis. It's a 2013 black comedy drama written and directed and produced by Joel and Ethan Coen. Stars Oscar Isaac, set in 1961, following a week in the life of Llewellyn Davis, a breakthrough role for him. He plays a folk singer struggling to achieve musical success. Supporting cast was Carey Mulligan, John Goodman, F. Murray Abraham, and Justin Timberlake actually did some of the music, appeared in the film. Most of the songs were produced by T-Bone Burnett. Features all kinds of terrific artists. Track we're going to hear today is Hang Me, Oh Hang Me. From Inside Llewellyn Davis, your Film at 5 today on the Homestretch.

91.3 KXCI Tucson. That's Idols with When the Lights Come On off their 2021 release Crawler. Before that, a track from that terrific new Joby Richo record. That track was called Buzzkill. New record is called Face the Feeling. Some Duran Duran in there with Come Undone. Also the Avner and Phoebe Killdeer Fade Out Lines. Started the set off with Oscar Isaac on our Film at 5 from Inside Llewellyn Davis. Coming up, track from Dolly Parton. 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The League of Women Voters of Southern Arizona and American Association of Women Tucson present What's on My Ballot. These open to the public, nonpartisan presentations explain Arizona, Pima County, and Tucson propositions on the November 3rd ballot. 8 presentations will take place now through October 10th at area libraries. 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This has been a community impact announcement from 91.3 KXCI Tucson. My name is Casey. I'm filling in for Hannah on the home stretch. Thanks so much for spending part of your day with local independent radio. So a few years ago when Dolly Parton was inducted into the Rock and Roll Hall of Fame, she thought it was a little awkward because she never made a rock record. So she decided to make a rock record. From her 2023 release Rockstar, this is Dolly Parton with World on Fire.

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91.3 KXCI Tucson. That's Parquet Courts with Stoned and Starving off their Light Up Gold release from 2013. For that, we heard from Pixies' La La Love You, a track they didn't play at the Rialto on Saturday, but they sure played a lot of great ones. Also in that set, some Daft Punk with Harder, Better, Faster, Stronger. Started off with some Dolly Parton off her rock star release, World on Fire. Coming up, new track from Lime Garden. 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Well, it's 5:40 on a beautifully overcast, rainy, a little sunny now day here in the borderlands of southern Arizona. Hopefully it's not making your drive home too difficult. But we've got about 20 minutes left here on the home stretch. It's a new track from Lime Garden off their Maybe Not Tonight release. This is Downtown Lover here on the home stretch.

91.3 KXCI Tucson. That was S.G. Goodman with Fire Sign, wrapping up the music portion of the home stretch today. Also in that set, we heard from Television, 1880 or so. Tried to play Caroline Rose, but had a little technical problem. Some Carlos Arzate in there, Your Smith. You can always go to kxci.org for a full playlist of today's show, links to past shows, all other kinds of great information about this amazing station. Well, my name is Casey. I've been filling in for Hannah on today's show. Thanks so much for tuning in, and a thank you to everyone out there in the KXCI universe. We are listener-powered radio. You are the reason we are here. Stay tuned for our mini-program, Bird Note, followed by Greg will be in to take you through your Tuesday night ramble.

This is Bird Note. It's a cool morning in late September. Two young great horned owls are roosting alongside their parents, perched out of view in a dense stand of trees. Compared to the adults, the owlets are a richer brown, and their cat-like ear tufts are a bit shorter. Otherwise, the four birds look alike. Compared to many birds, young great horned owls remain with their parents a long time. Robins, for example, are fending for themselves only 6 weeks after they hatch. Our owlets are now almost 7 months old. These two hatched in early March, from eggs laid in late January. The mother incubated the eggs for a month, never once leaving the nest. During that month, the male great horned owl was the sole provider. By April, both parents were hunting through the night. They airlifted in meal after meal to the rapidly growing young, everything from delectable ducks to smelly skunks. But for the last 2 weeks, the adults have not fed the young, and they are hearing about it. Today could be the final day the family group roosts together. For any night now, the young owls will strike out on their own, moving beyond the home territory of their birth. For Bird Note, I'm Michael Stein.

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It's 6 o'clock. It's now time for the Tuesday Night Ramble here on KXCI 91.3 FM in Tucson. 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My name is Greg Rogan, your host, and I'm broadcasting live from Historic Hotel Congress. Casey, it's always good to hear you on there, filling in for Hannah. So we just got a bunch of, you know the drill. We're just going to be playing music tonight. You know, what happens, happens. That's all I can tell you. You know, we're putting my thing on shuffle, and we're going with it. I'm going to start it out with my instrumental, though. This is Los Straitjackets. This is called Vergon, I believe.

This is the Tuesday Night Ramble here on KXCI, Tucson and Southern Arizona's independent community-powered radio station. So we finished that last set off there. That was Asleep at the Wheel with Don't Fence Me In. That is from Asleep at the Wheel. We had Keeter Stewart and Trio Bravo. That was Riding Hard for Mexico. That is from Deeper West from 2011. Leslie Mendelson in there before that with I Know You Better Than That. That was from Swan Feathers from 2009. We had local artist The Juke Joint All-Stars. That was Conjured. That was Jumpin' Live at Hotel Congress. That was recorded right here in Hotel Congress in 2005. And we started the set off with Los Straitjackets, Vergon. That was Somos Los Straitjackets. That came out last year. 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This has been a community impact announcement from 91.3 KXCI Tucson. All right, I've got new music from Admiral Radio. These are our friends from the Folk Festival. They won the, it's a husband and wife duo. Becca and Cody, and they won the songwriting competition a few years ago, and this is their most recent release, and this is a track I picked off. This is called Sidewalk Preacher.

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Excuse me. We finished that last episode. That was the Red Dirt Rangers with Turn This Train Around. That is from Ranger Motel from 2007. We had John Denver in there before that with Poems, Prayers, and Promises. That was from the Essential John Denver. Carlene Carter in there before that with Blackie's Gunman featuring Elizabeth Cook. That is from her 2014 release, Carter Girl. J.D. Souther with Simple Man, Simple Dream. That was from Black Rose. That came out in 1975. And we started the set off with new music from Admiral Radio. That was Sidewalk Preacher, and that is from their most recent release, Heirloom, that just came out within the last couple of weeks. 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For 25 years, the County's Sonoran Desert Conservation Plan has served as a blueprint to help the county protect the desert, regional wildlife, and local heritage. More information about the Sonoran Desert Conservation Plan is available at pimacounty.gov/desertplan. 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All right, I have got, since we had some really nice rain today, I got a few rain songs here I thought we'll do. And we're going to start it off with Maureen Bradley with When the Levee Breaks.

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If you are listening via the internet, my name is Greg Rogan, your host, and I'm broadcasting live from historic Hotel Congress. So we finished the last set off there. That was Lyle Lovett with L.A. County. That is from Pontiac from 1987. We had Sweethearts of the Rodeo with Heart Out in the Rain. That was from Restless from 2012. We had local artist Barnaby and the Butcher with Rain. That was from their 2023 release, Stolen. And we started the set off with Maureen Bradley, When the Levee Breaks. And that was from I Kept These Old Blues that came out last year. Poets in the Park takes place Saturday, October 10th in Armory Park. 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This year's theme is Poets Are Cultural Workers, featuring 25 poets, music, and a food truck beginning at 3:30 p.m. with raffle tickets, a book swap, and activity tables. 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All right, coming up, starting off this next set, I have Ray Zaragoza.

was thinking about you crossing southern Alberta. Canola fields on a July day, about the same chartreuse as that 69 bug you used to drive around San Jose.

I was thinking about you crossing southern Alberta. Canola fields at harvest time look like tumbleweeds all raked up into rows and brown rusty contour lines. There's not much moving on the romance radar. Not that I'm craving it all that much, but I still need to feel every once in a while the warmth of

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So we finished that last set off there with a little Coco Taylor that was Put the Pod On. That was from Force of Nature from 1993. We had James Entfeld in there with Motel Time. That is from his 2012 release, Have Faith. We had Mama's Broke. That was Old Fashioned Love Song. That is off their most recent release, Reunion. And they're going to be playing over at 191 Tool next Wednesday, the 7th. It'll be I think it's an album release show, if you want to go to that. We had James McMurtry in there before that with Canola Fields. That was from The Horses and the Hounds from 2021. And we started it off with the title track from Ray Zaragoza's 2023 release, Hold That Spirit. 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The California reggae band is on tour playing their smooth and vibey sound. More information for Tribal Seeds at the Rialto Theater on October 4th can be found at rialtotheater.com. 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All right, I've got local artist John Coyman coming up here.

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This is the Tuesday Night Ramble here on KXCI. We finished the last set off there. That was Sierra Hall with I'll Be Fine. That is from her 2016 release, Weighted Mind. We had Rose's Pawn Shop before that with Ain't No Way. That is from American Scenes, 2026. We had Lori Lewis with Green Fields. That is from Earth and Sky, Songs of Lori Lewis. That came out in 1997. We had, and we started the set off with John Coyman, Love Is Everywhere, and that is from his 2019 release, Under the Sun. 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It's the opening night of the Tucson Film Festival, and Rosie Flores and James Entveld are part of a documentary film, The Palomino, at the screening room at 7:30 p.m. To enter a contest to be on the KXCI Presents guest list for the concert with Rosie Flores and James Entveld Friday, October 9th on the Hotel Congress Plaza, visit the Watch New page at kxci.org. All KXCI contest rules can be found on the contest rules page. All right, this is going to be my last set of music for the evening. A few minutes before the top of the hour, we will have Tucson Voices, one of our many programs, and then at 8 o'clock, be sure and stick around for Rose Lady as she opens up the doors to Rosie's Rhythm Room, takes those chairs off the tables, gets the room ready for your listening pleasure. I'm going to start this last set off with Sparrows and The Last Train.

0: All right, so we finished the last set off there. That was Kevin Welch with That's How It Feels. That is from his 2010 release, A Patch of Blue Sky. Before that, we had Jesse Loya with Just Give Her Your Love. That was a single. We had Sparrows and the Last Train opening the set up for us. That was Ballad of a Young Bird. That was from Under Sonoran Skies. That is their newest release. That just came out, maybe a month or so ago. And they are a local band. That's Petey Ronstadt and Liz Serapania. My name's Greg Rogan. I've been your host here for the last 2 hours. I've been playing music for you. If you'd like to check out the full playlist, you can do so by getting on Spinatron, you can also hear an archive of the show for the last 2 weeks if you get on Spinatron. In the meantime, I want you all to be safe, stay healthy, practice self-care. I'm going to be off next week, so when we get back together in a couple of weeks, we'll get together and we'll play records again. Good night.
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2: From KXCI, I'm Nicole Camacho, and you are listening to Tucson Voices. Joining us today is jazz vocalist Nama Gerber, originally from Israel and now based in New York. She was in Tucson performing music from her latest album, Songs from the Road. My first question for Nama is, what can audiences expect from your performance here at Hotel Congress?
3: 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It's called Songs from the Road.

0: album that revolves around travel and all the feelings that come along with that. And it's just a lot of great American songbook jazz tunes that I arranged, or we arranged, me and my band.
1: You started with classical music before discovering jazz and singing. What made you make that transition?
0: I've always loved singing, but my parents just thought I should play piano, and I was only allowed like one major after school activities budget wise when I was old enough to kind of, you know, stand my ground and tell my parents that I was not enjoying piano as much. Then they agreed and I could pick up another activity, which became singing, that I had always loved anyways and really wanted to try.
1: Your music is very emotional and story driven. What do you want listeners to feel when you're singing?
0: Moments where audience members feel things are priceless for me. They can feel anything. It's just that magic that music has, and the power that I have been gifted to pull people out of their regular day-to-day lives and just for a little bit feel whatever, you know, the story is or the music is, and go wherever the music is taking them, I think is amazing. So I just want them to experience that.
1: And what is one song you're especially excited to perform here?
0: Just one? It's like choosing my babies.
2: I'd like to get you on a slow boat.
0: We just released a brand new single called On a Slow Boat. Just sounds gonna be the first audience gonna be hearing the song when it's like out in the world. And then they can go back and listen to it on their streaming services. So it's called On a Slow Boat.
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3: 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Hey, Greg, thanks for your show this evening. I'm about to open the doors here to Rosie's Rhythm Room.
4: One, two.

Good evening to you all, and a hello as well to you all. Thanks for joining me here at Rosie's Rhythm Room. I am the Rose Lady, and this is my program and time slot every Tuesday evening here at KXCI. I hope that your week has treated you good and you stayed dry today with all the crazy rain out there. I'm going to be serving up 2 hours of leftovers this evening here at Rosie's Rhythm Room. Lots of music that I wanted to play over the last few weeks and ran out of time. So tonight is the time to do that. Kicking it off with this alternative country band, Randy Rogers Band, and the tune Can't Slow Down.

The wonderful Raul Malo covering that Buddy Holly tune in a very soulful ballad, True Love Ways. Some country blues from 1956 by Johnny Taylor, and Sad, Sad, Sad Saturday Night. Brennan Lee in there with How Far Down Can I Go? Marty Stewart with The Lonely Kind. And we started with Randy Rogers Band and Can't Slow Down. Well, I am so glad to be here at Rosie's Rhythm with you all, serving up leftovers. And we're going to go from that soulful ballad and swing it up a bit for you. 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And the League of Women Voters of Southern Arizona and American Association of University Women Tucson present What's on My Ballot. These open to the public, nonpartisan presentations explain Arizona, Pima County, and Tucson propositions on the November 3rd ballot. Eight presentations will take place now through the 10th of October at area libraries. Visit lwvsaz.org for the full schedule and details, and an announcement that we bring you from right here at KXCI. As I say, we're going to swing it up. This is some jazzy swing by Sweet Meg.

Charlie Crockett covering that Jimmy Reed tune, bluesy country style on Bright Lights, Big City. And then the King of Zydeco in there with Tous les Tons Sont Tons, that is Clifton Chenier. We heard some Canadian cowboy wisdom on the song Dance with Your Spurs On, the great Corb Lund. And some Western Swing from Joni Holmes. Patty Jerome in there with No Mama, No Papa. And that is some straight up jump swing blues. Sweet Meg from her release that came out this year, Massive Negroni. We heard her version of Honeysuckle Rose. Well, I appreciate your company every Tuesday night that you are here with me. Indeed, we are serving up leftovers till 10 p.m. here at Rosie's Rhythm Room. And I appreciate you being along for the ride. 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The event, that is past due, correct? It is indeed. Okie dokie, let's eliminate that one. Applications are now open for KCI's Fall Break Youth Broadcasting Camps for ages 9 to 17, happening October 12th through the 15th. 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All that happens at kxci.org. Well, we're going from all that swinging stuff to a whole different vibe. I would put this in the genre of country folk, and this gal has just totally stolen my heart with her voice. Her name is Zoe Muth, out of Seattle, Washington area, and like I say, it's just her voice. It's a lovely honey-drip vocal style on this tune, Before the Night Is Gone.

0: classic country from 1966 in the style of country blues, Porter Wagoner and Trying to Forget the Blues. R&B artist who also recorded rock and roll and gospel, Wynonna Carr, and the tune Should I Ever Love Again. And short story, when I had my morning music mix, there was a gentleman who was a lawyer, and as he was driving in from the north side of town, coming in to go to work downtown, he was always listening to me on my Thursday morning mix, and he would call me quite often, and he would tell me jokes, and he would talk me up, but for some reason, this is a song that he would request quite often, the tune Should I Ever Love Again. I think he was going through something. We heard the Ovations in there for some 60s soul, and I believe I'll go back home. Mark Knopfler, Emmylou Harris in a duet, All the Road Running, and Before the Night Is Gone by Miss Zoe Muth. Continuing with many more leftovers till 10 p.m. tonight here at Rosie's Rhythm Room. I am the Rose Lady and dialed into 91.3 KXCI Tucson. And yes, Rosie's Rhythm Room is indeed where you are. And I'm ever so happy that you are. I've got Junior Brown on the way. 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
1: I'm a guy who likes to party.

That's my guy Tyler. Oh, so passionate. Very, very passionate in his style for sure. Help me make it through the night. Billy D with some straight up honky tonk classic style, Your Memory Wins. We heard the Whitmore sisters in there for some sister blood harmony on the tune Hurtin' for a Letdown. Going back to 1965 for some rockin' soul with the Animals and Bring It On Home. And Junior Brown at the top of that set with the tune Party Lights. Thanks so much for listening. I hope that you're having a very nice evening and listening to Rosie's Rhythm Room here till 10 p.m. with you. 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And this is an announcement coming to you straight from 91.3 KXCI Tucson.

classic country style and brother harmony on the tune. Which one is to blame? That is the Malpas brothers. And I swear they look like they could be twins. They dress alike. Their sideburns are alike. Everything about them. The Malpas brothers. I got to meet them when they opened up for Merle Haggard, and actually they backed up Merle Haggard the night that they played here at the Fox, right here in Tucson a few years back. Steve Earle with the Fort Wood Blues, a tune that he wrote for Townes Van Zandt after he passed away. Chris Brashear and Peter McLaughlin, Local Friends, with a tune called Another Trip Around the Sun. Run CNW, fabulous group who kind of mix Motown and bluegrass together. Who would think of that, huh? Covering a Smokey Robinson tune in their style. I second that emotion. And brand new from Bronwyn, who is a great bluegrass fiddler, we heard the tune, The Ride. Well, I always look forward to being here on Tuesday night with my listeners. I am the Rose Lady. You're dialed into Rosie's Rhythm Room. I'm here every Tuesday night, and I still got a few more songs for you. Getting right back to it here.

I have climbed so many mountains just to reach the other side, and I've near drowned myself in freedom.

0: And Billy Joe Shaver, in a beautiful ballad, gets the last song of the evening here at Rosie's Rhythm Room with When Fallen Angels Fly. Great duet there with Rosie Flores and Joe Ely on Love and Danger. George Jones in there with a bit of a confessional. The tune Choices. And we started with REM and Everybody Hurts. With much gratitude for your company and your messages. I actually got caught on the phone there and almost queued up the wrong song there at the end. Anyway, let's do it again next week. What do you say, huh? Till then, do what feels comfortable to put your love into action, and never forgetting the ones you appreciate and care for the most. I am the Rose Lady signing off. I will see you next Tuesday night. Queuing up flicks and the Nexus to follow. Good night, y'all.
1: This is Flicks. And I'm the film snob, Chris DeShiel. It had long been a dream of the director Akira Kurosawa to make a film adapting the great Maxim Gorky play, The Lower Depths, about the struggles of a group of destitute people living in a flop house. It had been done before several times by other directors, but Kurosawa felt a strong connection with Russian literature. He'd already done a version of Dostoevsky's The Idiot, and another of his films was inspired loosely by Tolstoy's The Death of Ivan Illich. Gorky's play was written in 1902, in the turbulent period before revolution, and it grimly portrayed and satirized the state of society at the time. In 1957, Kurosawa completed his film The Lower Depths, transposing the time and setting to Japan in the late Edo period during the 19th century when the shogunate was collapsing. But the film's theme, linking poverty with hatred and spiritual despair, is a universal one. A group of social rejects, including a gambler, an actor, a thief, an ex-samurai, a prostitute, a tinker, and his dying wife, quarrel with each other while uniting in their fear and hatred of the corrupt landlord, Genjiro Nakamura, whose wife, Isuzu Yamada, is meanwhile having an affair with the thief, who is played by Kurosawa favorite Toshiro Mifune. The thief, however, is in love with the landlady's sister, Kyoko Kagawa, and this causes a great deal of trouble. Into this unhappy situation wanders a mysterious old man played by Bakuzen Hidari, who dispenses a variety of spiritual advice that is met with different responses from the others. Remarkably faithful to the play, the picture has the usual static quality of film drama. The inventive camera work can't wholly compensate for the fact that most of the action takes place in one large room. Nevertheless, it retains much of the power of the original, and Kurosawa accentuates the humorous elements to give the story even greater force. Mifune's performance, gruff, comic, vulgar, yet somehow touching, is the film's best. The most intriguing element, in play and film, is the character of the wandering old pilgrim, who, with his marvelous, enigmatic smile, brings out the irony in Gorky's conception. The old man represents religion in both its positive and negative aspects. He offers a much-needed sense of hope to the hopeless, and he is one of the few characters to demonstrate kindness. But he also sugarcoats reality with consoling lies and offers a passive attitude of escape from life rather than engagement with it. Kamatari Fujiwara, playing an actor who can't stop drinking, draws his words out to such absurd effect that I laughed out loud, even though I don't speak Japanese. A card game scene features an incredibly silly rhythmic sing-song number, led by Koji Mitsui as the gambler, that is reiterated to great effect in the movie's shattering climax, with the characters dancing to weird music while reciting nonsense syllables. Rarely has comedy and tragedy been combined so well in a single scene. With its theatrical nature, The Lower Depths is uncharacteristic of most of Kurosawa's work. It succeeds, though, and I think it deserves to be better known, both on its own terms and as the best film interpretation of the powerful Russian play. This has been Flicks, and I'm the film snob.

91.3 KXCI Tucson, Real People, Real Radio. I'm Susie, and you've got it tuned to Nexus of the Universe. Welcome, my friend. Hope you're having a groovy Tuesday evening, this September 29th, 2026. It's a little bit after 10 o'clock. And I've got a lot of great music up ahead for us. This week, we're all about the vibes, hoping to provide a little respite from the craziness out in the world there. We're going to be hearing some music, and actually an exciting collaboration between Spanish band Mourn and Norwegian indie rock band Beeswax. A little something from them. Also, good old classic from Lou Reed, as well as the latest from Texas-born artist Ariela Granados, also known as Sparkle Mommy. Going to be hearing something from her, and also some music from 1970s Nigerian band Ofege. So keep it tuned, my friend. Got a lot of great music in store for us. So let's kick it off with Wings, only on your community radio station, 91.3 KXCI Tucson, and streaming everywhere at kxci.org.

91.3 KXCI Tucson, Real People, Real Radio. I am Susie, and this is Nexus of the Universe, a show where genres collide. How you doing out there, my friend? Hope you're enjoying the music. We just heard from CCFX with The One to Wait. We also heard from San Salvador-based band Inflorescencia with Expedición from their self-titled release that came out earlier this summer. I think sometime in July it was released. And we opened up the set with Wings, Let 'Em In. It's from their 1976 Wings at the Speed of Sound release. 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Okay, my friend. We still need to hear a little something from... Let's see. A little something from Carla Morrison, Rolling Blackouts, Coastal Fever, Little Pink Floyd. 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
1: Hello, I'm Coach Kaur, and I'm here to tell you about the 43rd annual El Tour de Tucson. It's just a lot of fun, coming up on Saturday, November 21st. There are actually four rides. There's the full 102-mile ride for the real pros and people that can do that. 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

91.3 KXCI Tucson, Real People, Real Radio. I'm Susie, and this is Nexus of the Universe. We just heard music from Tanuki-chan with Sundays. We also heard from Manchester-born artist Freak Slug. That was Ya Ready. It's from her 2024 I Blow Out Big Candles release. And we opened up the set with a collaboration between Spanish band Mourn and Kenneth Ishak from Norwegian band Beeswax. That was, they entitled themselves Crayon Angels. That was Lost Woods. It's the latest from them. Just wanted to let you know that support for KXCI is provided by Hotel Congress, presenting Americana roots artist Rosie Flores and James Intveld on Friday, October 9th. It's the opening night of the Tucson Film Festival, and Rosie Flores and James Intveld are part of a documentary film, The Palomino, at the screening room at 7:30 p.m. To enter a contest to be on the KXCI Presents guest list for the concert with Rosie Flores and James Intveld, Friday, October 9th on the Hotel Congress Plaza, visit the What's New page at kxci.org. All KXCI contest rules can be found on the contest rules page at kxci.org. The League of Women Voters of Southern Arizona and American Association of University Women Tucson present What's on My Ballot. These open to the public, nonpartisan presentations explain Arizona, Pima County, and Tucson propositions on the November 3rd ballot. 8 presentations will take place now through October 10th at area libraries. Visit lwvsaz.org for the full schedule and details. 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Okay, my friend, let's get back into the music. Still need to hear a little something from Yellow Days, Y La Bamba. So let's get back into it with, this is Bravo by Adrian Quesada, and this is actually featuring Ile, only on your community-powered radio station, 91.3 KXCI Tucson, and streaming everywhere at kxci.org.

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I'm Susie, and you've got it tuned to Nexus of the Universe. How you doing out there, my friend? Hope you're enjoying the tunes. We just heard the latest from Ariela Granados, also known as Sparkle Mommy. That was Quisiera from her In This Body release. Before that, we heard from Carla Morrison with Suciedad. It's from her 2010 Mientras Tú Dormías album. And we opened up the set with Adrian Quesada and Ile. That was Bravo. Let's take a quick peek at the weather. It's currently 68 degrees. We have a flood watch in effect until 11 p.m. So, just ended. We still have a 40% chance of rains tomorrow with an expected high of 78. Thursday's high will be 83, clear skies. Friday, 87. And Saturday's high will be 88. So we might have some more rain tomorrow, but it seems like the rest of the week it's gonna dry out. But it seems like we have fall weather coming into effect. I know because of the rain, I wore a sweater this evening. It's kind of nice. All right, my friend, let's get back into the music. Let's see, what do I have queued up next? Ah, this is a 1970s Nigerian funk band, Ofege, with It's Not Easy, only on your community radio station, 91.3 KXCI Tucson, and streaming worldwide at kxci.org.

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I'm Susie, and you've got attuned to Nexus of the Universe, a show where genres collide. Hope you're enjoying the tunes. We just heard from Simande with Willie's Headache. It's from their 1972 Second Time Around album. We also heard from Yellow Days. The title of that track is California. It's the latest release from him, entitled Rock in a Hard Place. We also heard from the Young Rascals with Groovin'. Before that, Rolling Blackout's Coastal Fever gave us Open Up Your Window from their 2022 Endless Rooms release. And we opened up the set with 1970s Nigerian band Ofege. That's with It's Not Easy from their 1973 Try and Love release. And Ofege was a group of friends. I believe they went to high school together, teenagers, when they released their first album. Pretty impressive. Just wanted to let you know that applications are open for KXCI's Fall Break Youth Broadcasting Camps for ages 9 to 17, happening October 12th through 15th. 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Brooklyn-based miniature artist Amanda Kelly creates detailed environments that draw viewers into personal spaces often hidden from view. 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Okay, my friend, still have some tunes to hear. A little something from Los Destellos and The Clientele. So let's get back into it. Let's see, what do we have queued up next? 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

0: 91.3 KXCI Tucson, Real People, Real Radio. I'm Susie, and this is Nexus of the Universe. Well, it's about that time, my friend. I'm gonna be heading out of here at the top of the hour. I'll be followed by Cultivating Indigenous Voices, and then Electropop Cycle. But don't worry, you can always catch me again, same time, same place, next week. We just closed out the set there with some more Nigerian funky soul psychedelic rock. That was the Hikers. I believe they formed their band in Lagos, Nigeria back in 1963. That was Stone the Flower from them. It's from this really great compilation, Wake Up You, The Rise and Fall of Nigerian Rock. Before the Hikers, we heard from the Mystery Lights with Going Down. That's from their 2019 Too Much Tension album. We also heard from Ila Bamba with Boca Llena. And we opened up the set with Pink Floyd. That was Fearless. A donation comes in many forms, a sustaining gift, an all-at-once gift, even that extra vehicle you no longer need. 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All right, my friend, we still have one last set of music before I head on out of here. What do I have queued up next? Got Los Destellos from Peru. They formed their band in 1966. This is Onsta La Yerbita, only on your community radio station, 91.3 KXCI Tucson.
1: Boys and girls, attention please. Here is your group, Henry Delgado and the State. For amuse, announcement for you dance points. If you like to dance, very well. And then smoke a cigarette. And put in wave on actual waves. Cáscara de plátano, mostaza, orégano, hierba buena. Volare, cantar. Ready now, listen to me. One, two, three, four. Let's go, baby. Come on, Jerry. Come on, Dory.

0: I'm Tina Andrew, and you are listening to Cultivating Indigenous Voices. Today's guest is Rayshawn, who is here to share his work experience as a park ranger. Welcome, Rayshawn.
1: Thank you for having me. My name's Rayshawn Ramon. I come from the small community of Artesia within the Barbecue District on the Tana'atum Nation. I am Tana'atum, San Carlos Apache, and Hopi Tewa. I work in the community engagement and outreach at Saguaro National Park. I've started at the park as an intern in the Next Generation Ranger Corps.
0: So did you always aspire to be a park ranger?
1: I wasn't really aware of the National Park Service growing up. I kind of knew about it, and I kind of had an idea of what rangers did, but I didn't realize that I would end up in the position I am today. I kind of just found it on my own, and then next thing you know, I started as an intern. Next thing you know, that I was in green and gray.
0: Cool. And what did you go to school for?
1: And my undergrad in anthropology and a minor in American Indian Studies.
0: Wow, that's amazing. So are there any other national parks that you kind of have on your wish list to maybe work at, or is Saguaro it for you?
1: Personally, I feel like Saguaro National Park, I'm deeply connected culturally, I would say. But if I were to choose, I would probably stick within the Southwest region of any national parks, national monuments. That's probably one of the best part of the job when I'm talking to folks from all over the world, you know, talking about the Sonoran Desert, the Hashan, you know, how we can take care of it. But another part of like what I enjoy is actually talking to the local community, especially like the Tucson area. And a lot of times when I talk to these folks, I would say, have you ever been to a national park before? And they'll be, I don't think I have. Then I would say, well, have you heard of Grand Canyon, Yellowstone? Like, oh yeah, I did go there as a kid. And then they start to click. Then I said, did you know we have one in our own backyard? And like, you know, that little spark in their head, you know, lights up. And then you like that. And then I start talking about Saguaro National Park and about the different opportunities they have there, such as hiking, internships, volunteer opportunities, things like that. And like, wow, like, you know, I really like to get involved. And like that, you do see that people go into the park after. I'm really enjoying my career in the National Park Service. If anyone would like to come and visit Saguaro National Park, it is getting a lot cooler. So there'll be more opportunities for the park to do certain programs that involves being outdoors or doing hikes. Like that, Saguaro National Park is a great place. It's one of the most unique places in the world. But also just get to know your desert, the Jewelwood, because it provides a lot for, you know, the wildlife, the plants, and like that. People are still are culturally connected in many ways.
0: Well, thank you so much, Rayshawn, for taking the time to be here with us here at KXEI. You are listening to Cultivating Indigenous Voices with Rayshawn Ramon. To hear the full conversation, go to kxei.org.
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3: Time now for the Electro Pop Cycle on KXCI Tucson, spanning the globe at your weekly mix of new electro pop, sophisticated, fashionable. I'm your host, Ian Davis. Tonight, we're starting off with music by the LA-based group Alalas.

This is the Electro Pop Cycle. I'm Ian Davis. Right now we're listening to Bonobo, who is Simon Green. He is British. His new album is called Distance in Static. We start off tonight with Alalas from their album Serenus. Then Sophia Stell. She is a Canadian artist. We heard a single called I Do. After that, Black Marble, who is Chris Stewart from New York. His album is called Life in Small Spaces. We heard Anything. Then Arlo Park and Oscar Farrell. Arlo Park had an album out recently called Ambiguous Desire, and now there's remixes coming out. So tonight we heard Two Sided, and it featured an Oscar Farrell remix. We ended the set with King Gizzard and the Lizard Wizard, the Australian psychedelic group. Their new album is called Alien Metal. We heard Super Heavy, Super Critical. CCT-a-thon is a live music fundraiser for Community Care Tucson, a mutual aid organization providing services and resources for the unhoused community. In their third year, CCT-a-thon, Femme Fronted Fest, will take place on Saturday, September 26th from 6 to 10 p.m. at Slow Body Brewery, featuring local music, food vendors, and mutual aid groups from across the community. 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As I said, right now we're listening to Bonobo, then we're going to hear from Georgia Smith. She is British. Name of her new album is What Are the Odds? We're going to hear I Lied, You Lied. Peking Duck, an Australian duo teaming up with Matt Corby to do Forget Your Life from Peking Duck's new album Paradise. After that, Habibio Sound Machine, London-based group. Name of the album is Chopping Mountain. We're going to hear When You Want to Dance. We're going to end the set with Nemino, who is Milo Evans. He is from the UK. Name of his EP is Eat Me Better. We're going to hear the title cut.

This is the Electro Pop Cycle. I'm Ian Davis. Right now we're listening to John Tejada. He is LA-based. His new single out is called The Hidden Face, Part 1. There's also a Part 2. We start off the last set with Bonobo from his new album Distance and Static. Georgia Smith after that did I Lied, You Lied from her album What Are the Odds. Then we heard Peking Duck and Matt Corby do Forget Your Life from the album Paradise. Abibio Sound Machine did When You Want to Dance from Chopping Mountain. And right before this, Nimino did Eat Me Better from the Eat Me Better EP. The Arizona Diaper Bank is collecting diapers and essential hygiene products for children, adults, and seniors experiencing financial hardship during their first statewide drive through September. 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Tickets are just $25 for 1 and $100 for 5. 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I said right now we're listening to John Tejada. Then we're going to hear from Garden City Movement. They're an Israeli duo based in Tel Aviv. The name of their new album is L'Eclisse. And we're going to hear Thought Crime. After that, Sylvan Esso, Samelia Meath, and Nick Sanborn based in Durham, North Carolina. Their new album is called Owl Infinity. And we're going to hear Jessica Bayonne after that. It was Roger Sellers. He's from Austin, Texas. The name of his album is Filters. We're going to hear Alone for Now. And we're going to end the set with Belgian artists Charlotte Adigere and Bolas Pupil. You're going to hear a single called Goo Goo Gaga.

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Jessica.

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1: This is the Electro Pop Cycle on KXCI Tucson, spanning the globe. It's your weekly mix of new electro pop, sophisticated, fashionable. I'm your host, Ian Davis. Right now, we are listening to ABBA Original. Name of the album is Anthem. We start off the last set with John Tejada. We heard a single called The Hidden Face, Part 1. Garden City Movement after that. The name of the album is L'Eclisse. We heard Thought Crime. Sylvain Esso did Jessica from their new album, Al Infinity. Bayonne did Alone For Now from the album Filters. And we ended the set with Charlotte Adigire and Bolas Pupol. We heard a single called Goo Goo Gaga. As I say, right now we're listening to ABBA Original. And then we're going to hear from Jungle, Josh Lloyd Watson and Tom McFarland. The name of the album is Sunshine. We're going to hear Carry On. Jamie Rosso after that. He is also from the UK. He has a new EP out called Keep Stepping. We're going to hear Night After Night. Melissa Weichart after that. Originally from Boston, now based in Strasbourg, France. And the name of the single is something like L'Amour s'est construit. And a set with Cornelius, who is Keigo Oyamada. He is Japanese. The name of his albums is Refractions. And we're going to hear Dissolving Line.

This is the Electro Pop Cycle. I'm Ian Davis. Right now we're listening to Lacine, who is Jeff McElwain. He is based in Seattle. The name of his new album is Melting Days. We started off the last set with ABBA Original. We heard Anthem of Dub from the Anthem album. Jungle did Carry On from Sunshine. Jimmy Rosso after that. We heard Night After Night from his Keep Stepping EP. Melissa Weichart did a single called L'Amour s'est construit. And right before this, Cornelius did Dissolving Line from his album Refractions. The Mini Time Machine Museum of Miniatures presents The Need to Keep Works by Amanda Kelly on view September 25th through April 11th. Brooklyn-based miniature artist Amanda Kelly creates detailed environments that draw listeners into personal spaces often hidden from view. Learn more at theminitimemachine.org. 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As I said, right now we're listening to Lucene. Then we're going to hear from Butchie, who is Matthew Waldman. Originally from New York, now based in Tokyo. The name of his album is Ever Presence. We're going to hear Gaslight. The Priest follows. That's Sam Eastgate. He's British. The name of the album is Into the Sky. We're going to hear Rayon. Then Sun Lux. They're a post-rock trio from New York. The name of their album is Out Into. We're going to hear No God Like a King. And we're going to end the set with Locus, who is Mark Van Hoen. It goes back to the 1990s. The name of the new album is Spectral Plus. We're going to hear No Space for Love.

This is the Electro Pop Cycle. I'm Ian Davis. Right now we're listening to the Bombay Dub Orchestra. The name of their EP is View from Space, and we're hearing View from Space, and it features a Delia Derbyshire Appreciation Society remix. Start off the last set with Lucene from Melting Days, then Butchie did Gaslight from Everpresence, Laprise did Rayon from Into the Sky, Sun Lux did No God Like a King from their album Out Into, and we ended the set with Locus doing No Space for Love from Spectral Plus. The Oro Valley Historical Society presents History on View at the Push House Museum at Steampump Ranch, Saturdays through April from 9 a.m. to noon. Explore artifacts from the collection that are rarely on display while docents share stories and answer questions about the history of the greater Oro Valley area. Learn more at ovhistory.org. 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All KXCI contest rules can be found on the contest rules page at kxci.org. This is my last set. After the Bombay Dub Orchestra, we're going to hear the Penelopes. It's a French duo and Laura Smet. We're going to hear a single called Nothing Lasts. Then Lorraine, who is Taja Cheek. Name of her album is Fata Morgana. We're going to hear Glass Ceiling. We're going to end the show with Jonas Bjer. He is based in Copenhagen. We're going to hear Goodbye, Mr. Park from his original motion picture soundtrack to the film Hannah Korea. I want to thank you for listening tonight. I'll be back next week. In the meantime, enjoy yourself. Have fun. Fall is here. Stay safe. 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

0: This is Bird Note. Let's talk about nests. Every spring, robins build their cup-shaped nests using grass and mud. Orioles weave a hanging sack. It takes a week or two. It's hard work, and yet, once the chicks fledge, mostly the structures won't be reused. Cliff swallows, on the other hand, will often reuse nests. They'll spend a week plastering their mud structure on a sheer cliff face, use it, and the next year, unless parasites have moved in before them, fix it up and they're good to go. Bigger birds, herons, hawks, or eagles, often reuse a nest for many years. One bald eagle pair in Vermilion, Ohio, reused the same nest for 34 years, adding branches each year until it weighed more than 2 tons. But Europe's migratory white storks get the award for best reuse. One nest site, still used in 1930, and likely seeing many repairs over the years, dated back to 1549. That's a continuous series of stork pairs nesting in one spot for 381 years. For Bird Note, I'm Michael Stein.
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Hi, I'm DJ CJ from 91.3 KXCI, Tucson's Youth Broadcasting Workshop. Some of the artists you'll be hearing include Bruno Mars, Zara Larsson, and Olivia Dean, and more. First up, we've got a song by Empire of the Sun titled Walking on a Dream.

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I'm DJ CJ from the Youth Broadcasting Camp. You just heard Walking on a Dream and Lush Life by Zara Larsson. Zara Larsson is a good artist, and listening to her music makes me feel energetic, and I listen to it a lot when I'm studying, because, like, sometimes homework can be really boring, so I need good music to listen to keep me focused. Next, I'd like to shout out my mom, my dad, and my two little brothers, Anthony and Maurice, as well as my older sibling, Jasper and Alicia. 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

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I'm DJ CJ from the Youth Broadcasting Camp. You just heard From the Start by Lu Fei and Matchmakers from Joyful. I'd like to thank my sister for teaching me a lot of songs, and she also taught me From the Start. And also my mom listens to music a lot, and my dad listens to music too, in the car and during dinner. And my brothers, they like music, but they just don't want to admit it.

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You just heard This Girl and I Just Might by Bruno Mars. Next, you'll be hearing songs by Jess Glynn and

0: This is DJ CJ, and you're listening to The Future of Radio. You just heard Rather Be and So Easy to Fall in Love. This has been DJ CJ on KXCI's Youth Broadcasting Workshop. It's been so amazing doing the broadcasting camp here at KXCI. I got to learn so many new things and meet so many new people, and it's just been really fun. This has been DJ CJ on The Future of Radio. Bye.
1: 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We are going to start off with the title track to the Steely Dan album from 1974, entitled Pretzel Logic.

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I am a writer, culture worker, and the current Poet Laureate of Tucson. 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

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And in that first set, we heard Steely Dan, Pretzel Logic, Warren Zevon, Accidentally Like a Martyr, Reverend Hitchcock. His new album's called The Confuser. It's one of his best in years. That's a song called The Vanishing Kind. Dave Hunter and the 700, Tamp That Fever Down is the name of that album, and the song was Chicken Little's Bones. Zucchero from Blue Sugar, a song called Karma Sti Kalma. Al Stewart at the end of the set there was Song on the Radio. And here in the background, you may not recognize it, but this is Shuffle Boyle, as written by Thelonious Monk and as performed by Andy Summers. It's from the album Green Chimneys, the music of Thelonious Monk. Coming up the next set, we're going to play a little bit of country music here for you, and we'll see where things take us after we get started with that. Here is some Dwight Yoakam.

We started off that last set here at 91.3 FM, KXEI Tucson. Mulligan Stu, this is Van Man bringing it to you. Dwight Yoakam started us off with A Place to Cry from this album Tomorrow's Sounds Today. Steel Train. For those alert people out there might have recognized the voice, that's Jack Antonoff's first band. That's from their first release, Twilight Tales from the Prairies of the Sun. That's a song called Gypsy Waves. Sarah Jean Kelly, song called Trains from her latest EP, The Waiting Place. Stephen Stills from Manassas, The Treasure, Take One. And Clark Patterson, I don't know what I like about that, because it's really weird, but I like it. It's My Liver, and that's from an album called Are You Lonely Like Me? Here in the background, Marshall Solal, a song called Ramage, live at the Village Vanguard on Cam Jazz Records. I believe that was released in 2008. Gatorade Tucson is a mutual aid group supporting people experiencing homelessness. Gatorade, two words, is seeking an increasing need for food, water, and other basic needs supplies for distribution to unhoused community members. More information is available on Gatorade, AID, Tucson social media pages. And this has been a community impact announcement from 91.3 KXEI Tucson. And KXEI would like to thank all the businesses and organizations that generously sponsor your favorite programming. If you would like to build awareness about your services, products, or events with Tucson's community-minded audience, contact Ann at kxei.org or 520-623-1000 extension 23 to get started. And remember, when you shop at Underwriter Businesses, please thank them for supporting KXEI. Coming up next, Guilty Little Pleasure from 1989. And then we'll see where things take us from that point. Keep listening. 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

That's Joe Lovano blowing on the sax there. This is from the Dr. Lonnie Smith album called Evolution, a song called Aphrodisia. Speech was Zay, I'm not sure which. Victor Wooten and One Love, a song called Have Fun from The Vagabond. World Party, Show Me to the Top from Goodbye Jumbo. Neil Young and the Blue Notes, One Thing from This Note's for You. And Young MC, I Let Him Know from Stone Cold Rhymin'.

Lonnie's got another 3 minutes or so to go, and then we're going to move on to some Sugar, a song about the Hoover Dam, except I don't think it was. Bob Mould was not out of the closet yet, and I think this album is kind of when he was struggling with all sorts of things and almost was thinking about doing something you can't ever undo. And we got another couple new ones that are going to follow that, and then we'll see where things take us from that point. Keep listening. It's 91.3 FM KXCI Tucson, and this is Mulligan Stew.

Terrell's a little hot on this one. Wow. Terrell Stafford Quintet. Taking Chances live at the Dakota. He's got Tim Warfield, Bruce Barth, Derek Hodge, and Dana Hall playing with him on this album. This is the first track. It's called A Nick Off the Mark. Link Ray and the Rayman. Ain't that loving you, baby? Herb Ellis, Country Boy, Taj Mahal, Going Up the Country, Paint My Mailbox Blue. The Unknown Errors, Idiot Death March, Happy Landing, 10,000 Degrees, and Hoover Dam by Sugar from Copper Blue. Just a classic, classic album. Emily Wolf going to start off the next set, the last set here on Mulligan's Stew, here on your community radio station, 91.3 FM, KXEI, Tucson. So, after Emily Wolf, I think we'll play some Staves, maybe get to some Spin Doctors, Stereolab, Zap Mama, Talking Heads. Who knows what we'll end up being able to fit into in the next little bit of time.

0: This is Research Matters, a program from KXCI Tucson. My name is Bridget Thumb, and I'm joined in the studio with rising senior Kylie Ernst from the University of Arizona. How are you doing, Kylie?
1: I'm good. How are you?
0: I'm doing okay. Thanks for asking. Are you working in any labs?
1: Yeah, I work in a lab on campus in the Molecular and Cellular Biology Department. My PI is Dr. Andrew Pake. We're a cell signaling lab, so we look at how breast cancer cells specifically communicate with one another and receive signals from their environment about what kind of stressors they're in, and looking at how the reaction between iron and hydrogen peroxide in cells affects how these cells decide to live or die in these sort of stressful situations. When hydrogen peroxide reacts with iron, it creates a molecule that is really reactive and can be really damaging to a lot of cellular components. If there's a lot of it, it can actually lead to cell death.
0: So what are you observing?
1: I'm kind of looking at how a bunch of other proteins are taking in what's happening with hydrogen peroxide and iron. Two of the proteins that we're most interested in, one of them is called P53. What that does is it'll help turn on different genes and kind of make sure that before a cell divides that everything is like okay and healthy. But the thing about P53 is that it's actually mutated in half of all cancers. We're looking at how P53 activation dynamics kind of change with this reaction between hydrogen peroxide and iron. And so with those higher amounts of hydrogen peroxide that we add to the cells, we see P53 kind of active for longer. Whereas when you have low amounts of hydrogen peroxide in the cell, then P53 is active and making sure that cells aren't dividing with a bunch of crazy mutations. But then if you have higher amounts of hydrogen peroxide, then P53 actually gets shut off. What's interesting about that is that the other protein that we're really interested in, it's called FOXO1, and that also is helping the cell make life or death decisions based on the stressors in its environment. But FOXO1 and P53 actually have mutually exclusive activation in the presence of hydrogen peroxide. We said that P53 is active at low amounts and inactive at high amounts of hydrogen peroxide, but FOXO1 is shut off at low amounts and then it becomes active at those higher amounts. So you don't really see FOXO1 and P53 active at the same time.
0: Right, they're like ships passing in the night.
1: Mm-hmm.
0: So Kylie, let's talk about why this research matters.
1: This research is really important in things like cancer, neurodegenerative diseases, and then ischemia reperfusion injury. And so that occurs when a person has like a heart attack or stroke. And so blood flow is cut off to these tissues. And so without blood flow, you don't get oxygen to them, right? However, when you resume blood flow after that, then you kind of have this really fast influx of oxygen to those tissues. And so with that high burst, then you get a lot of this reaction between hydrogen peroxide and iron that creates a lot of these hydroxyl radicals. And so even just resuming blood flow after heart attack or stroke can be damaging to these tissues. With my project, we're kind of seeing that if we can get rid of the iron in cells, so we add a molecule that kind of soaks it all up and prevents it from reacting, then if we kind of sequester the iron that way, then you don't get this reaction and it can prevent that damage that occurs during ischemia reperfusion.
0: You've been listening to Research Matters. Our guest today was University of Arizona student researcher Kylie Ernst, discussing how cells respond to stress and what that could mean for diseases like cancer and stroke. Research Matters is produced at KXCI Community Radio in Tucson, Arizona. 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

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You do have it tuned in here to your early morning music mix on your community-powered radio station, 91.3 KXCI, Tucson, Arizona. It is Wednesday, September 30th, 2026. It is 5:01 a.m. And I am your DJ this morning from 5 a.m. to 6:55-ish a.m. DJ Lance Lovegood. Happy to be here at Hotel Congress, broadcasting live from historic Hotel Congress in the heart of downtown Tucson, Arizona, the heart of the Sonoran Desert. Thanks to Van Man, as always, for another great mulligan stew that you can hear every Wednesday from 2:30 a.m. to 5 a.m., the real early morning music. I am in place of Rusty. I think I caught Rusty's last show last week. Tuned in, and I heard him say that after many a year hosting the Wednesday early morning music mix, he was hanging up his hat, his DJ hat. Not all the way. He'll be in to sub every now and again when needed, but his regularly scheduled program on Wednesday will no longer be Rusty, so we'll see who heeds the call on a regular basis. But for now, DJ Lovegood here. Gonna spin some great tunes, gonna go through this wild world of music, rhythm, and melody for the next 2 hours or so. So, on that note, let's start right into the vinyl, shall we? Let's dig in on some hot wax. Here is The Sound of Music on your early morning music mix, 91.3 KXCI Tucson, streaming around the world at KXCI.org.

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Broadcasting live from historic Hotel Congress in the heart of downtown Tucson, Arizona. The Sonoran Desert. The sounds of the Sonoran Desert. Supported by listeners like you, by the community coming together, making sure that local voices from Tucson can be heard across the airwaves. DJ Lovegood here in the building. In front of the mic, behind the mic, around the mic. Your ears on the other side, picking up the vibrations. Good, good vibrations. Happy to be with you here, dear listener. Hey, wrapped that last

this first set up. Wrapped the first set of the morning up with Aldous Harding. Latest from Aldous Harding, New Zealand-based Kiwi Aldous Harding. She got a record come out a few months ago called Train on the Island. We heard What Am I Gonna Do? What Am I Gonna Do? From Aldous Harding. Also in there, latest from Willie Nelson. He's got a new record out. We heard We'd Make a Good Movie from Willie. Group Passion had a take on the Road Again from last year. Local band, Wyla Band, Wyla Group, Group Passion from Tucson, Arizona, from Tohono O'odham, I believe. Camino de Nuevo is what they call that. Dave Mustaine and Megadeth claim that they are on their farewell tour. They're hanging it up. Dave is hanging up the axe. Will not be releasing any new music. Will not go on any more tours after this one. He's 64 years old. Right around retirement age for metalheads, for headbangers. So he claims. But he's got... Megadeth has a self-titled last release from Megadeth. Self-titled record that earlier this year we heard Let There Be Shred. And then opened this morning up with The Sound of Music, title track from the 1965 Rodgers and Hammerstein soundtrack to the musical movie The Sound of Music, to bring us into the day. Hey, keep tuning in here. I got FKA Twigs queued up. I got Bonobo somewhere between now and 7-ish. Lots of great things. The chat's open if you would like to say anything. 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Applications are open for KXCI's Fall Break Youth Broadcasting Camps for ages 9 to 17. 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

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Hey, DJ Lovegood here. Lance Lovegood with you, my friend, my exquisitely musical-tasted compadre, amigo, Rafiki. Welcome. Hey, let's keep the tunes going, shall we? Well, I mean, wait a minute. Let me tell you the tunes that you just experienced. We wrapped up this last set with the latest from Alabama Shakes. Alabama Shakes are back after an 11-year hiatus, 11 years in between record, I want to say this is record 3. Isn't that right? Record 3 and record 2? Let's see. First one in 11 years, I'll tell you that. Front woman Brittany Howard had a very successful solo outing, released a handful of records in between that time, but she said, you know what, how did this all start? Let me get back with the band, Alabama Shakes. They got a new one just released. It's called I Must Be Dreaming. And that was not quite the title track, kind of similar though, American Dream. We can do it here in America, don't you worry. With folks like Alabama Shakes on the case, we're gonna be okay. Keep the faith, dear listener. American Dream from Alabama Shakes. Before that, Sedona-based artist, Decker. We'll call Decker local here in Arizona. If you've never been to Sedona, do yourself a favor. Go up, check it out. Get them red rocks that those chakras aligned in Sedona. So Decker knows what's up. We heard Sea Change from 2023's Ouroboros. Started that last set off with Taj Mahal. Taj Mahal and Keb Mo were in town a couple weeks ago playing at the Fox Theater. We heard the title track from Taj Mahal's latest, Time. Hey, KXCI would like to thank all of the businesses and organizations that generously sponsor your favorite programming. 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And let me tell you something right now, dear listener. I am in place of Rusty this morning, this Wednesday morning, the 30th day of September 2026. Rusty has paid his dues, had a great time. He is out, you know, for this time slot. Lance Lovegood is in. And you know what Lance Lovegood does around 6 a.m. most early morning music shifts? He plays at 6 o'clock somewhere. It's 6 o'clock somewhere right here in Tucson, Arizona. It's 6 a.m., okay? Also 6 p.m. in Istanbul, Turkey, but we're not there. All my Turkish listeners, hello. But I play things that I've heard from the community. I've been out in the world. I exist outside these walls of the studio. I encounter the people. They tell me what they want to hear. And you know what? Just yesterday, I came across a musician, a touring musician. Tucson's a hot spot for the artists to come through. And I talked to Kyle. I talked to Kyle at the Home to Suites by the airport, the hotel. You know, as I was going about my business, Kyle was there. He is in a band. He's the rhythm guitarist, perhaps backup vocalist, I believe, for a group called Every Avenue. Every Avenue. And they are a pop punk band.
I see that they've been around since at least 2009. Holy heck, Kyle. You're living the dream. You're doing it. They're touring up in Mesa tonight. They're going to L.A. eventually. You got another stop in between. I don't remember what Kyle said, but here's Every Avenue. We're going to hear Every Avenue from 2009. We're going to hear Tell Me I'm a Wreck. We're also going to hear Golden Age Ladies. They are from now located in the Nashville, Tennessee area, originally from Washington State. And they are groovy. They're a husband-wife duo. They've been doing their thing for a while. So those are a couple of the tracks that I've encountered from the people, the real-life people, that you won't hear anywhere else. So let's get right to it. Here's Every Avenue, Tell Me I'm a Wreck, from 2009's Picture Perfect record, right here on 91.3 KXCI Tucson. I could

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Broadcasting live in studio, Hotel Congress, right along the main drive of downtown Tucson, Arizona, Congress Street, with the Rialto Theater right across the way. Happy to be with you, dear listener. DJ Lovegood, here with you. Thanks for joining me. Thanks for joining me in this communion of music. Let's see here. That set right there, that started off with Every Avenue. Pop punk band. Been around for a minute, since the 2000s. Every Avenue. Kyle, rhythm guitarist, Tell Me I'm a Wreck. We heard it from 2009's Picture Perfect. Mrs. Lovegood, I think, would like Every Avenue. That is right up her avenue, maybe around that time. She was a Warped Tour person. And yes, that had that vibe. Way to go, guys. Keep it up. Enjoy the rest of your tour. Every Avenue, coming to Mesa last night, I think. I don't know. They're doing their thing. Golden Age Ladies in there. GAL, the abbreviation. Chicken and Champagne. Kate and Mac. Kate on vocals. What a lovely melody. What a lovely, lilt, I would say, to her voice. Wouldn't you agree? Golden Age Ladies. Chicken and Champagne. They're on the streams. Do they have physical media? Do you guys have physical media? I don't know, but I liked what I heard there from their release, Chicken and Champagne. Haley Williams, Zisu, from last year's Ego Death at a Bachelorette Party. This is solo record number 3 from Haley Williams. She is on tour as a solo act, the lead singer, the front person of Paramore. We're probably all familiar with that. She's got a successful solo career now as well. She's on tour. She's playing San Diego, California, this Saturday, the 3rd, October 3rd, and the Lovegoods will be in attendance. We are going to make it happen. We got the tickets. We're out there. Going to see the Haley Williams show, Zisu, which is an ode to The Life Aquatic, Wes Anderson's 2000s movie The Life Aquatic, Team Zisu on there. So why not hear Seo Jorge with his Portuguese rendition of David Bowie's Lady Stardust. I think Haley Williams is kind of a Lady Stardust of sorts. And Seo did a whole bunch of great Bowie covers, acoustic covers for that movie soundtrack, The Life Aquatic, back in 2005, in Portuguese Bowie covers. So wrapped that set up with Sale. I do have Bonobo and Rouge Aftab coming up next, if you're into that. And you should know that support for KXCI is provided by Hotel Congress, presenting American roots artists Rosie Flores and James Intveld on Friday, October 9th. It's the opening night of the Tucson Film Festival, and Rosie Flores and James Intveld are part of documentary film The Palomino at the screening room at 7:30 p.m. To enter contests to be on the KXCI Presents guest list for the concert with Rosie Flores and James Intveld, Friday, October 9th, on the Hotel Congress Plaza, visit the What's New page at kxci.org. All KXCI contest rules can be found on the contest rules page at kxci.org. The League of Women Voters of Southern Arizona and American Association of University Women Tucson present What's on My Ballot? These open to the public, nonpartisan presentations explain Arizona, Pima County, and Tucson propositions on the November 3rd ballot.
8 presentations will take place now through October 10th at area libraries. 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This has been a community impact announcement from 91.3 KXCI Tucson. And are you a chimp or are you a bonobo? Are you inclined to violence or to love? Bonobo and Raj Aftab, I think you know where they're at. Here's Fire on the Water, right here on your early morning music mix, 91.3 KXCI Tucson. DJ Lovegood in place of the wonderful Rusty this Wednesday morning.

Hello, I'm Coach Core, and I'm here to tell you about the 43rd annual El Tour de Tucson. It's just a lot of fun, coming up on Saturday, November 21st. There are actually four rides. There's the full 102-mile ride for the real pros and people that can do that. 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

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Early morning music mix. The studio is Hotel Congress. The DJ is Lance Love Good. And you are my fair listener. And welcome. Look at you. You're looking great. You're working out. You're living your best life. You're meeting your goals. Well done. I am happy for you. I'm proud of you. Keep it up, dear listener. Yo, what did we just close with? We closed with Orquesta Akoka Okakan. Orquesta Okakan. Latest from them. That's a fourth release from Orquesta Okakan. America. America. Latest from them. Mami Keke, featuring Kiko Ruiz. Before that, latest from Queens of the Stone Age, Quotza. Their new one, it's coming out. It's right around the corner. Perfect. Perfect. Where are the Goth Girls at? That's the latest single from Queens of the Stone Age. They're getting back in touch with their crude roots, let's say. They are from the Stone Age, after all. Started that last set off with the latest from Bonobo and Oroj Aftab. Fire on the Water. Find that on Distance and Static. This year's release from Bonobo. Oh my. Wait just a dang second there. That's what I meant. I meant to be playing Lamoth from Asheville, North Carolina. From his Bandcamp page. There you go. Onward from Lamoth, however you say that. Hey, got a last set of music. Got a few more minutes before I gotta hand it on over to first the mini program Cultivating Indigenous Voices, one of our great mini programs that KXCI produces in between shows, talking about local Tucson groups and happenings and everything that makes our city and region so great. And then, of course, you got Jim Blackwood coming in from 7 to 10, the immortal, the incomparable, the unflappable Jim Blackwood. He'll be playing classic picks, albums of the week, vinyl revival, all this stuff. Jim Blackwood at Your Morning Brew. And then you got Sean, it's Wednesday. He's going to be playing, bringing his joy for music for the morning music mix from 10 to 12. So keep it tuned here. 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Let's go back to 2019. Here is Nick Cave and the Bad Seeds from their Ghostine record, Bright Horses, right here in your early morning music mix, 91.3 KXCI Tucson.

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0: Green Day wrapping up another edition of your early morning music mix. Thanks for tuning in today, dear listener. Have a great rest of your day, rest of your week. Keep it tuned here for Cultivating Indigenous Voices and Jim Blackwood with your morning brew. Peace and love, peace and love. Catch you next time.
1: I'm Tina Andrew, and you are listening to Cultivating Indigenous Voices. Today's guest is Rayshawn, who is here to share his work experience as a park ranger. Welcome, Rayshawn.
2: Thank you for having me. My name's Rayshawn Ramon. I come from the small community of Artesia within the Barbecue District on the Tana'atum Nation. I am Tana'atum, San Carlos Apache, and Hopi Tewa. I work in the community engagement and outreach at Saguaro National Park. I've started at the park as an intern in the Next Generation Ranger Corps.
1: So did you always aspire to be a park ranger?
2: I wasn't really aware of the National Park Service growing up. I kind of knew about it and I kind of had an idea of what rangers did, but I didn't realize that I would end up in the position I am today. I kind of just found it on my own. And then next thing you know, I started as an intern. Next thing you know, that I was in green and gray.
1: Cool. And what did you go to school for?
2: And my undergrad in anthropology and a minor in American Indian Studies.
1: Wow, that's amazing. So are there any other national parks that you kind of have on your wish list to maybe work at, or is Saguaro it for you?
2: Personally, I feel like Saguaro National Park, I'm deeply connected culturally, I would say. But if I were to choose, I would probably stick within the Southwest region of any national parks, national monuments. That's probably one of the best part of the job when I'm talking to folks from all over the world, you know, talking about the Sonoran Desert, the Hashan, you know, how we can take care of it. But another part of like what I enjoy is actually talking to the local community, especially the Tucson area. And a lot of times when I talk to these folks, I would say, have you ever been to a national park before? And they'll be, I don't think I have. Then I would say, well, have you heard of Grand Canyon, Yellowstone? Like, oh yeah, I did go there as a kid. And then they start to click. Then I said, did you know we have one in our own backyard? And like, you know, that little spark in their head, you know, lights up. And then you like that. And then I start talking about Saguaro National Park and about the different opportunities they have there, such as hiking, internships, volunteer opportunities, things like that. And like, wow, like, you know, I really like to get involved. And like that, you do see that people go into the park after. I'm really enjoying my career in the National Park Service. If anyone would like to come and visit Saguaro National Park, it is getting a lot cooler. So there'll be more opportunities for the park to do certain programs that involves being outdoors or doing hikes. Like that, Saguaro National Park is a great place. It's one of the most unique places in the world. But also just get to know your desert, the Jewelwood, because it provides a lot for, you know, the wildlife, the plants, and like that. People are still are culturally connected in many ways.
1: Well, thank you so much, Rayshawn, for taking the time to be here with us here at KXEI. 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

Good morning. It's 7 a.m. You are tuned to KXCI Tucson. 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Thanks for joining us. It's time for your morning brew. This is Jim Blackwood here with you. It's great to be with you here on this Wednesday morning. We got 3 hours of great music coming up. We'll get to our Global Express here in 20 minutes, the Vinyl Revival at 8, and our Featured Album of the Week at 8:20. It's all coming to you here on your Morning Brew.

morning. Thanks for joining us here for Your Morning Brew on KXCI. Music right there from Cat Power, finishing up that set, that tune titled Empty Shell from the album The Greatest. Also in there, Angelique Kidjo, her latest release, the album Hope, and the song You Can. Neil Francis with a track from his release from last year, Return to Zero, and the tune What's Left of Me. And Phosphorescent starting us off, back to their Muchacho release, album that came out back in 2013. Got more great music on the way. Keep it tuned in. We'll get to our Global Express coming up here for you next. This is Jim Blackwood. 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This year's theme is Poets Are Cultural Workers, featuring 25 poets, music, and a food truck, beginning at 3:30 p.m. with raffle tickets, a book swap, and activity tables. 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This has been a community impact announcement from 91.3 KXCI Tucson. Bassist Clark Summers in the background this week. We're featuring his Wabash release. Nice album to have here in the background for you. And our Global Express is queued up for you next. It's Abibio Sound Machine and their latest release, the album's Shopping Mountain. Here's another track from it for you on Your Morning Brew.

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I work on the border. I see what I see. I work on the border, and it's working on me. I lie awake at night, knowing what I know.

That was music there from Willie Nelson from his release from 2024. We heard the title track from the album The Border. Billy Strings in that set. Brand new release from Billy Strings. So Much for Goodbyes is the name of that album. We heard Milltown Flood from Billy Strings. Dr. Dog in that set. Back to 2010 with the tune Jackie Wants a Black Eye. Had brand new music in that set from Susanna Hoffs. New album from her titled The List and the song Casablanca. In Nabibio Sound Machine starting us off. The new album's Chopping Mountain. It's our Global Express here this week. Another track from that release for you tomorrow and coming up here on Friday right around 7:20. It's part of Your Morning Brew. Got more great music on the way. We'll get to the Vinyl Revival coming up at the top of the hour. And coming up right around 8:20, we'll have another track from this week's featured album of the week, the new release from Ezra Collective. We're featuring it here this week. 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Checking your weather forecast. Expecting sunny skies here in Tucson today with a high near 78 degrees. Tonight mostly clear. Overnight lows will drop down into the low 60s. Thursday sunny with a high near 83 degrees. Friday up to 87 degrees for the high temperature. We'll hit 87 again on Saturday, up to 88 on Sunday. 89 your high temperature on Monday. And we'll be in the low 90s by Tuesday. All right, back to music now here. Back to 2014. Here's Ani DeFranco for you on Your Morning Brew.

Good morning. Thanks for tuning in here to Your Morning Brew on KXCI. 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

Just finished up another set of music, taking us up to the top of the hour there with music from Gotan Project featuring Calexico on that song Amor Porteño. That's from their 2011 release. Music from Gotan Project. Sierra Farrell in that set with the tune Trying to Love You. And we had music there. Starting off that set from Anita Franco and the tune Woe Be Gone. And actually, that Gotan Project was from 2006, not 11. Hey, we have more coming up for you. Get to the vinyl revival coming up here for you next. So stay tuned. That's music in the background from bassist Clark Summers. That's a new release we're featuring this week here in the background. It's titled Wabash. 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This has been a community impact announcement from 91.3 KXCI Tucson. All right, time for the vinyl revival this morning. We're going to be bringing to you music from Irish folk singer Mary Black. This is from her album that came out back in the 80s, actually 1989 release, the album No Frontiers from Mary Black, and this song titled Vanities. It's our vinyl revival this morning here on your Morning Brew, KXCI.

Good morning. Thanks for joining us here for Your Morning Brew on KXCI. Music there from Jenny Lewis. Finishing up that set, that was the tune Rabbit Hole. That from her album On the Line. Came out back in 2019. The Animetos in that set with the track from their new release, a recent featured album, featured Global Express. Animetos, a great new release. Que Babado. Also in there, Jalen Agonda, his new album, Doctrine of Love, on Daptone Records. The song Anyone in Love. We heard from Simmel in there with the song I Was Stone. That's a brand new single. And Mary Black starting us off. Our vinyl revival this morning back to 1989, the album No Frontiers, and the song from Mary Black titled Vanities. We got more music coming up here for you. Our featured album of the week is queued up next. That's the new release from Ezra Collective. Stay tuned. 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Our featured album of the week this week is a new release from Ezra Collective. It's titled Here Because of Hope. And this song is the tune El Corazon from Ezra Collective. It's our featured album of the week this week on Your Morning Brew.

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1: This is Mac, volunteer DJ with KXCI. The thing I love most about KXCI is how unexpected it is. I do not know what's going to come on next. I love the fact that it is coming from a person and not an algorithm. 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

Good morning. Just about 20 minutes right now before the top of the hour. You're tuned in here to Your Morning Brew on KXCI. That was Warren Haynes right there. That tune titled Go Down Swingin' from his 2024 release, the album Million Voices Whisper. Sienna Spyro before that, her album Visitor, and the tune Material Lover. Ruben Ramos in that set with Los Texamaniacs and Augie Myers. From a great compilation that came out last year titled Tribute to the King of Zydeco, Clifton Chenier. And we heard Ruben Ramos's take on I. Ezra Collective, starting us off. Featured album of the week this week, the new release Here Because of Hope. And the song we played this morning was titled El Corazon. We have another track from that release for you tomorrow, and coming up here on Friday, it's our featured album of the week this week. Got more great music on the way. Keep it right here. This is Jim Blackwood. 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League of Women Voters of Southern Arizona and American Association of University Women Tucson present What's on My Ballot? 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Checking your weather forecast here in Tucson today. Sunny skies expected with a high near 78 degrees. Tonight mostly clear. Overnight lows will drop down into the low 60s. 83 your high temperature on Thursday, 87 on Friday and Saturday, up to 88 on Sunday, and 89 your forecast high temperature for Monday. And back to the low 90s on Tuesday. Another great new release, the Agrolites' new album, Super Atomic, queued up here for you next on Your Morning Brew.

That's bassist Clark Summers here in the background this week. Brand new release, Wabash, playing here for you. Thanks for tuning in this morning. You are listening here to Your Morning Brew. This is KXCI Tucson, Real People, Real Radio. It's a minute right now past 9 a.m. Just finished up that set with Sheryl Crow, the new single Freedom Bus featuring Jesse Wells. Also in there, we heard from Leon Russell, his great version of 16 Tons from the Legend in My Time album, which came out back in 1994. Etta James and the Roots Band, a great live release titled Burning Down the House from 2002. It's just, every song sounds great, as you would expect from Etta James, but that backing band, really amazing there on that version of Come to Mama. Etta James song that she would perform on the regular. Also in there, Robert Palmer, back to 1976, his album Some People Can Do What They Like, and the song Man Smart, Woman Smarter. And the Agrolites starting us off, brand new from them, the album Super Atomic, and the tune titled Till the Wheels Fall Off. All right, keep it right here. I have another hour of music before I finish up this morning. We'll have our mini program bonus tracks coming to you just before the top of the hour. And then Sean will be back here to bring you the music mix. It's the Wednesday morning music mix from 10 a.m. until noon. 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It's the opening night of the Tucson Film Festival, and Rosie Flores and James Infeld are featured in the documentary film The Palomino, which will be airing at the Screening Room at 7:30 p.m. To enter a contest to be on the KXCI Presents guest list for the concert with Rosie Flores and James Infeld on Friday, October 9th, on the Hotel Congress Plaza, just visit the What's New page at kxci.org. All KXCI contest rules can be found on the contest rules page. That's also at kxci.org. All right, let's get this final hour going here. We'll kick it off with the debut release from amazing guitarist Jeff Healey. The Jeff Healey Band album titled See the Light, going back to 1988, I do believe, yes. This is the song Angel Eyes. And Your Morning Brew here, KXCI.

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Thanks for tuning in this morning. This is Jim Black with us. Music there from Kevin Morby, his latest release, the album Little Wide Open. Been playing here on KXCI, that new album. Great new release. That song Dandelion from it. Maya Hawk before that from her album Chaos Angel from 2024. We heard the song Missing Out. Had Allison Russell in that set, her new album, In the Hour of Chaos. And the song we heard from that release, Searchlight, and the Jeff Healey Band. The debut release, See the Light, from 1988, starting off that last set with the song Angel Eyes from the Jeff Healey Band. If you're looking for details on the music that I played, it's always available at kxci.org on the left-hand side of the page. 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Back to 2014 for this one. A great release from Ozo Motley. Here's the title track from their album titled Place in the Sun. It's Ozo Motley here on Your Morning Brew.

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1: Good morning. Thanks for joining us here for Your Morning Brew on KXCI. Joe Jackson right there. Back to late 70s, 1979 release. Look sharp in the tune Happy Loving Couples. We heard from Fish before that, back to a release they put out in 1989. And that song from them titled Fee. Motion Worker in the year 2000 with the tune Hey Baby. And Ozo Motley starting us off the title track from their album Place in the Sun. One final set for you here. Before I finish up, we'll have our mini program bonus tracks for you coming up just before the top of the hour. And then Sean will be with you to bring you the music mix from 10 to noon. And at noon, we'll take a break from the music to bring you Democracy Now! This is Jim Blackwood. 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Poets in the Park takes place Saturday, October 10th in Armory Park, organized and hosted by Tucson Poet Laureate Logan Phillips. This year's theme is Poets Are Cultural Workers, and features 25 poets, music, and a food truck, beginning at 3:30 p.m. with raffle tickets, a book swap, and activity tables. 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Learn more on the events page at our website at kxci.org. This has been a community impact announcement from 91.3 KXCI Tucson. Sunny skies expected here in Tucson today with a high near 78 degrees. Mostly clear tonight with an overnight low in the low 60s. 83 your high temperature on Thursday, 87 on Friday and Saturday, 88 on Sunday, and up to 89 degrees by Monday. We'll be into the low 90s after that, at least for a few days. Here's another great new release we've been playing here at KXCI. It's the album The World Meets Los Mirdos from Peru here for you on Your Morning Brew, KXCI.

That's going to finish up your Morning Brew this morning on KXEI Tucson. Wrapping up there with Yeah Yeah Yeahs. And their release, Show Your Bones, back to 2006. Karen O, of course, doing great vocal there on the song Turn Into. Israel Nash, before that, has a new album coming out, basically covering Sweetheart of the Rodeo. It's titled that, Sweetheart of the Rodeo, and his great version of Pretty Boy Floyd. Looking forward to hearing the rest of that release and playing it here on your Morning Brew. And Los Muertos starting us off with a great track from their new release, The World Meets Los Muertos. This is Jim Blackwood. Stay tuned. We have our mini program bonus tracks coming up here for you next. And then Sean will be with you to bring the music mix from 10 to noon. I'll be back tomorrow morning, 7 to 10 a.m. for another edition of Your Morning Brew. Take care.

This is Bonus Tracks from KXEI Tucson. Hi, I'm Yovi, and I'm 10 years old. I go to the ASEB here in Tucson. Today I'm gonna talk about The Village by Rabble. The instruments in this song are piano, strings, and double bass. I like The Village because I like to sing along to it. Right now, we're practicing for it in the after-school group for our fall showcase. This song is about accepting and liking yourself. No, you

0: 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I'm Yobi, and this has been Bonus Tracks from KXEI Tucson.
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Good morning, and welcome to the Wednesday morning music mix for September 30th. And it's so great to be back here with you. I've been off for a couple weeks. You may have caught me on Saturdays doing soul stories for the last couple weeks, but I'm back, and I'm so happy to be here playing music for you. And whether you're joining me through the airwaves at 91.3 KXCI Tucson or through our streaming service at kxci.org, I want to wish you a very good fall morning. The weather's beautiful outside. We've had plenty of rain here, nice chill in the air, and let me introduce myself. My name is DJ Sean, and I'm broadcasting to you live from the historic Hotel Congress Studios here in downtown Tucson. That was a really touching bonus tracks we just had. A wonderful part of the station bringing in youth DJs for the bonus tracks shows that happen on Sunday. And I want to say thanks, Jim, for yet another amazing edition of your morning brew today. And I've got new releases, KXCI features, and I've got plenty of vinyl picked out just for you. And speaking of vinyl, let's kick this off from the turntable with a record from 1997. It's almost 30 years old. A very appropriate song for our journey into fall. This is Yo La Tengo, right here on 91.3 KXCI Tucson.

0: 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My name is DJ Sean, and I am broadcasting to you live from the Historic Hotel Congress here in beautiful, fall-kissed Tucson. That was Charlotte Adigere and Bolis Poupel with Goo Goo Goo Gaga. That song has an amazing arc to it. She is a Belgian artist of Maronesian and Guadeloupean descent, and I think she's referencing Rockberry Jam Beat in there from LA Beats from Rockberry Jam from back in the day. I don't know how she knows about Rockberry Jam and Rockberry Beats, but she is jamming those beats. Bonobo was before that with Me and You from his new album Distance and Static, Widow's Peak with Soft Cover from their Roses LP, and I started that set out from vinyl with Yola Tango's Autumn Sweater, and it was their 8th studio album, really the one that cemented their place in lo-fi late 90s lexicon with bands on Matador with them like Pavement. Fantastic album, top to bottom. Good luck getting a copy. Coming up, I have stuff from Margie Joseph and also Jalen Ngonda. Stay tuned. 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The Canadian duo performs grounding bluegrass and folk show. More information for Mama's Broke at 191 Tool on October 7th can be found at rialtotheater.com. 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This has been a community impact announcement from 91.3 KXCI Tucson. I've got a lot of covers coming up, and this one is an amazing one from Margie Joseph. She was on the Stax label and didn't put out a ton of music, and is kind of a little bit of a forgotten artist, and this cover will blow your mind here on 91.3 KXCI Tucson.
1: Yeah, sit down, make yourself comfortable. I was going to work the other morning, and these two chicks were on the bus, and they were running off their mouths about everybody's business. Yeah, you know how women are, talk, talk, talk. Well, then they were talking about my business, so I listened. Your name and my name came up. Yeah, they were saying things like, yeah, Margie ain't got a man uptight no more, he been tipping uptown. And Marilyn's gonna take him from her if she don't look out. Who's Marilyn? I don't know who she is. You tell me who she is. They don't know what they're talking about. They seem pretty sure to me. Yeah, and you know what? They even mentioned the word love. Yeah, love. Well, if you got so much respect for love, at least respect for our love, then why don't you try proving it? How? You don't know how to prove it? Well, what you just do is...

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You're tuned in to 91.3 KXCI Tucson for the Wednesday morning music mix with DJ Sean. I'm broadcasting to you live from the Historic Hotel Congress here in beautiful downtown Tucson. Just had some cleansing rain. The streets are looking top-notch, and everybody's walking around with a very chilled and cool demeanor. I hope you're having a great day out there. You just heard the Agrolites with Super Atomic from their 2026 release. Lanza Internacional was before that with De Policia al Ladrón. And I played Jalen Ngonda, Mr. Train Conductor before that. And I started that set with Margie Joseph and her cover of Stop in the Name of Love from the Complete Stax Volt Singles, Volume 68 through 1971. Coming up, I have something from Jan Hammer, and it's not Miami Vice related. Stay tuned. 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If you want to follow up on them, or if you want to chat with me, you can chat. And if somebody's waving to me from the street right now, you can also walk by the studios here at on Congress Street at the Hotel Congress, and you can wave at me through the glass, or you can watch me dance around, because that's what I do during the songs. I'm always dancing. The next song coming up is from Jan Hammer. Jan Hammer had a really storied career, performed with amazing artists like Jeff Beck, Mahavishnu Orchestra, and this is from the Jan Hammer group, and this is on 91.3 KXCI Tucson.

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This is the Wednesday morning music mix with DJ Sean. In the background, I have Viols. You just heard Andrew Saw with Lavender Cowboy, featuring H.C. McIntyre from his American Rough album. Before that was Gitkin with Pure Wizard Part 1. Alabama Shakes was in there with Another Life. And I played Curio Curio with Mania Passerino, and that was from the Curio Curio album from 2026. And I started that set with Jan Hammer, Don't You Know. That's from the Melodies album from 1977. There's something about that song that just sounds so unbelievably current. And maybe it's Jan Hammer's trademark synthesized bass and background, or the vocals, but it sounds like it was produced just recently. Coming up, I have something that was produced just recently from My Morning Jacket, so stay tuned. 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And the League of Women Voters of Southern Arizona and American Association of University Women Tucson present What's on My Ballot? 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This has been a community impact announcement from 91.3 KXCI Tucson. 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I remember seeing the Preservation Hall Jazz Band when I was a child in Stern Groves Free Concerts in San Francisco. They're amazing, and this is an amazing cover here on 91.3 KXCI Tucson.

You're tuned into the Wednesday Morning Mix here on 91.3 KXCI Tucson. Just heard Aesop Rock and Blockhead, two of my favorites. I have a bunch of Aesop Rock stuff and a kind of extensive collection of Blockhead and his production beat-making extravaganzas that he would engage in. Played Giorgio Moroder before that with Tears. Tears actually sampled heavily on DJ Shadow's album, and he relates to Blockhead as well. They're kind of the same generation. Black Marble was before that. It Always Comes to Me from Life in Small Spaces. And I started that set with My Morning Jacket, Like a Hurricane, featuring the Preservation Hall Jazz Band. That amazing cover was produced in 2026 as a team up with the Preservation Hall Jazz Band and My Morning Jacket. And it's just a fantastic tour de force of a cover. If you want to know more about any of the songs I'm playing, you can go to kxci.org and check out my playlist. Coming up, I have something off the turntable from Elvis Costello. 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And I've had a lot of covers on tap. That Neil Young cover that started out the last set, Like a Hurricane. And I'm going to do another cover here right now, Off the Turntable by Elvis Costello here on 91.3 KXCI Tucson.

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Just heard the Jayhawks, something new from them. They haven't put anything out for a while. And that was Mr. Lincoln from their Sanctuary Park LP. Before that was Billy Strings, also something new. Deborah's Waltz. I love a waltz. I love counting to three. Bloomstone was before that with Animal. Bloomstone appeared this week on Locals Only, and you can still go back and stream their amazing performance on KXCI's YouTube channel, and they will be appearing Friday, October 16th at Brandylion to release their new single, Reaganomics. And if you tune in and watch that stream, which is very good, you will catch that song. They perform it. Played Robin Hitchcock before that tune with My Dead Astronaut from the Confuser LP. And I started that out with Elvis Costello and the Attractions, Girls Talk, Taking Liberties from 1980 off of vinyl. Coming up, I have something from Kelsey Liu, so stay tuned. 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And thank you for your support. Well, we've got some fantastic programming coming up. Of course, Flick's mini program follows my set. And then we have Democracy Now! From 12 to 1. Also, the Wednesday afternoon music mix will be following that with DJ Wesley Ray. And Christy is in for Hannah for the home stretch. I will be doing that show on Monday if you want to tune in. The dinner party will be rocking the dance floor with Lady T from 6 to 8 p.m. And Sumaya will be coming in for the Latin Connection from 8 to 10 p.m. We're going to end the day with the Vinyl Frontier with Ron from 10 p.m. to 12 a.m. But of course, the programming goes on 24 hours a day, 365 days a year. 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We appreciate you here at 91.3 KXCI Tucson. 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

0: Thanks for tuning in to the Wednesday Morning Music Mix. I hope you have a fantastic rest of your day. I appreciate you being here with me here on 91.3 KXCI Tucson.
1: This is Flix, and I'm the film snob, Chris DeShiel. It had long been a dream of the director Akira Kurosawa to make a film adapting the great Maxim Gorky play, The Lower Depths, about the struggles of a group of destitute people living in a flop house. It had been done before several times by other directors, but Kurosawa felt a strong connection with Russian literature. He'd already done a version of Dostoevsky's The Idiot, and another of his films was inspired loosely by Tolstoy's The Death of Ivan Illich. Gorky's play was written in 1902, in the turbulent period before revolution, and it grimly portrayed and satirized the state of society at the time. In 1957, Kurosawa completed his film, The Lower Depths, transposing the time and setting to Japan in the late Edo period during the 19th century when the shogunate was collapsing. But the film's theme, linking poverty with hatred and spiritual despair, is a universal one. A group of social rejects, including a gambler, an actor, a thief, an ex-samurai, a prostitute, a tinker, and his dying wife, quarrel with each other while uniting in their fear and hatred of the corrupt landlord, Genjiro Nakamura, whose wife, Isuzu Yamada, is meanwhile having an affair with the thief, who is played by Kurosawa favorite Toshiro Mifune. The thief, however, is in love with the landlady's sister, Kyoko Kagawa, and this causes a great deal of trouble. Into this unhappy situation wanders a mysterious old man played by Bakuzen Hidari, who dispenses a variety of spiritual advice that is met with different responses from the others. Remarkably faithful to the play, the picture has the usual static quality of film drama. The inventive camera work can't wholly compensate for the fact that most of the action takes place in one large room. Nevertheless, it retains much of the power of the original, and Kurosawa accentuates the humorous elements to give the story even greater force. Mifune's performance, gruff, comic, vulgar, yet somehow touching, is the film's best. The most intriguing element, in play and film, is the character of the wandering old pilgrim, who, with his marvelous enigmatic smile, brings out the irony in Gorky's conception. The old man represents religion in both its positive and negative aspects. He offers a much-needed sense of hope to the hopeless, and he is one of the few characters to demonstrate kindness. But he also sugarcoats reality with consoling lies and offers a passive attitude of escape from life rather than engagement with it. Kamatari Fujiwara, playing an actor who can't stop drinking, draws his words out to such absurd effect that I laughed out loud, even though I don't speak Japanese. A card game scene features an incredibly silly rhythmic sing-song number, led by Koji Mitsui as the gambler, that is reiterated to great effect in the movie's shattering climax, with the characters dancing to weird music while reciting nonsense syllables. Rarely has comedy and tragedy been combined so well in a single scene. With its theatrical nature, The Lower Depths is uncharacteristic of most of Kurosawa's work. It succeeds, though, and I think it deserves to be better known, both on its own terms and as the best film interpretation of the powerful Russian play.
2: This has been Flix, and I'm the film snob.
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1: Their message was unmistakable. If your speech challenges those in power or exposes uncomfortable truths about Palestine, you can be singled out, punished, and made an example and made into a warning for everyone else.
0: As the Trump administration continues to try to deport Mahmoud Khalil, the Columbia University student protest leader and Palestinian activist is refusing to stay silent. He has just published a remarkable memoir about his life and the 104 days he was held in an ICE jail. The book is titled No Land to Stand On, Notes from Detention. Then we look at the state of international law as the Trump administration escalates its attack on the International Criminal Court.
2: The United States is equally opposed to the out-of-control institution known as the International Criminal Court. We will never allow U.S. service members or anyone else to be investigated or given show trials by an anti-American tribunal with no jurisdiction over us.
0: We will speak to the German human rights lawyer Wolfgang Kallak about the International Criminal Court, the 80th anniversary of the end of the Nuremberg trials, and the 1961 assassination of Patrice Lumumba, the first prime minister of the Democratic Republic of the Congo. Wolfgang Kallak is representing Lumumba's family. They've spent years trying to seek justice from Belgium. All that and more coming up.

0: democracynow.org, The War and Peace Report. I'm Amy Goodman, today broadcasting from Berlin, Germany. The Pentagon said Wednesday it had finished pulling all U.S. forces out of Iraq. The final troops departed from an air base in northern Iraq under an agreement between the Iraqi and U.S. governments. U.S. forces first invaded Iraq in 2003 to overthrow Saddam Hussein and left in 2011. Before returning to Iraq in 2014 to fight the Islamic State group, which had seized much of Iraq. The withdrawal comes amidst the ongoing U.S. and Israeli war on Iran, which has spilled into Iraq through clashes between U.S. forces and Iran-backed militias. Some Baghdad residents welcome withdrawal of U.S.-led coalition forces from Iraq. This is a local resident.
1: Our feeling? It fills our heart with joy, and I feel on the day of the U.S. forces withdrawal is like I am born again, and I am 70 years old. The withdrawal of American forces is the withdrawal of the occupier. We should invest. Invest to let militias as well surrender their weapons to the government. There's nothing left. Surrender your weapons to the government and let the government be the one responsible to protect me and you on the ground, sky, and water.
0: In Iran, the rial has hit yet another record low, trading at more than $2.5 million to the dollar, less than a month after its previous record low, as the U.S.-Israeli war in Iran continues to take a heavy toll on the economy. This comes as the Trump administration's imposed new sanctions on 10 people and companies in China, Hong Kong, and Pakistan that it claims helped Iran acquire weapons. Meanwhile, the Iranian foreign minister, Abbas Araghchi, received U.S. feedback via Qatari mediators in Doha Tuesday on a 7-day plan to reopen the Strait of Hormuz. Iran had made the proposal last week, which President Trump rejected, leading Qatar to step in and mediate. In the occupied West Bank, more than 100 Israeli settlers rioted overnight Monday in the village of Jalut, stopping a displaced Palestinian family from going back to their home. Settlers had taken over two houses belonging to the Tubasi family weeks earlier. Israel's high court had ordered Israeli forces earlier this month to make sure the family could return. But roughly 10 minutes after soldiers escorted the family to their home, the settlers swarmed in, according to witnesses. The settlers torched the houses, blocked roads, and threw rocks at Israeli officers and Palestinians. This is Wael Tubasi, who was forced to flee his home due to Israeli settler attacks.
2: When we arrived, the houses were damaged beyond description. They damaged everything. The doors, the tiles were removed, the stairs were removed. They smashed the bathrooms, doors, and windows. They left nothing. Everything was broken and removed.
0: In Gaza, Israel killed a senior Hamas commander, Izzeldin Albaik, in an airstrike. Palestinian officials say the Israeli strike hit a residential apartment building in Gaza City. A second person died from wounds after the attack, according to Gaza health officials. Later on Tuesday, an Israeli airstrike near a medical clinic in the Jabalia refugee camp killed one person. This is a resident of the refugee camp.
3: The camp is full of residents. Of course, the residents are not a small number, and the houses in the camp are weak. They cannot withstand strikes like these. As you can see, no house avoided damage from this bombing.
0: In a 6-3 ruling, the conservative majority in the U.S. Supreme Court is temporarily allowing the Trump administration to continue swiftly deporting immigrants to third countries they have no ties to. Justices Sonia Sotomayor, Elena Kagan and Ketanji Brown Jackson argued to keep a lower court order in place that blocked the policy, forcing Trump officials to cancel at least one deportation flight with about 70 immigrants bound to third countries. During Trump's second term, an estimated 25,000 immigrants have been deported from the U.S. to third countries, where many have faced torture, arbitrary detention, persecution, and other dangerous conditions. The Supreme Court is expected to hear arguments in the case in December, which will lead to a final ruling. Among the countries immigrants have been sent to are Liberia, Equatorial Guinea, Honduras, and the Central African Republic under secretive third country agreements with the Trump administration. California's banning local, state, and federal law enforcement agents from using gloves that can release painful electric shocks to people in custody. The ban will take effect next year and remain in place until 2030. In August, it was reported ICE, Immigration and Customs Enforcement, would spend up to $20 million to purchase thousands of these gloves. The devices are manufactured by Compliant Technologies, LLC, based in Lexington, Kentucky, and have been used in recent years by police departments and jails. This comes as ICE is preparing to hire an additional 5,000 new employees by the end of this year. The latest hiring surge was reported by the New York Times and comes after ICE quietly fired a wave of recent hires who were quickly employed by the agency last year without proper vetting or training amidst Trump's mass deportation campaign. In Texas, the Trump administration's filed federal criminal charges against Wilbur Rafael Garces Perez, the 28-year-old Venezuelan asylum seeker who was shot by an ICE agent in Austin earlier this month while making deliveries for DoorDash. Federal prosecutors are accusing Garces Perez of resisting and assaulting a federal officer. The ICE agent who shot Garces Perez was not wearing a body camera. His attorney, Kate Lincoln Goldfinch, had a scheduled call with him Tuesday morning from ICE detention when she heard he'd been taken to a federal courthouse in Austin. She posted this statement on social media.
4: We were able to get to the courthouse and I was able to see Wilbur. He was clearly very emotionally distraught and in so much pain. He was dizzy, he was lightheaded, he was wincing. He couldn't believe that this was happening to him. Everything that has happened to him, this is the ninth day since he's been shot, and he still has a bullet inside his body.
0: Clergy leaders of different faiths in California have begun an eight-day, 96-mile pilgrimage demanding the shutdown of ICE jails. The march started Tuesday from the troubled Adelanto ICE jail in the Mojave Desert and is headed to Los Angeles. This is Michelle Arkin with the group No Camps California.
5: This is about bringing awareness and helping people understand the inhumane conditions that exist in this facility here, where they have been holding people, many of them illegally, and they have been exposed to abuse and lack of medical care and go without clean water.
0: Former special counsel Jack Smith faced off with Republican senators Tuesday at a tense Senate Judiciary Committee hearing, defending the two prosecutions he brought against President Trump for attempting to overturn the results of the 2020 election. Smith said his team followed standard practice and dismissed claims he was politically motivated. This is former special counsel Jack Smith on Tuesday.
6: I stand by my decisions as special counsel, including my decision to bring charges against President Trump. I made those decisions without regard to President Trump's political association, activities, beliefs, or candidacy in the 2024 presidential election.
0: In Spain, the government's issued a ban on all evictions until 2030, as well as an automatic renewal of rental contracts. The proposal still needs to be approved by the Spanish parliament, where the prime minister, Pedro Sanchez's coalition, doesn't hold a majority. This comes after mass protests over Spain's housing crisis erupted in the wake of the eviction of 87-year-old Madrid pensioner Mari Carmen. According to her lawyer, she will now be returning home where she's lived for 70 years, nearly her entire lifetime. Protesters have set up a camp of more than 100 tents in Madrid's Puerta del Sol Square, and tens of thousands have taken to the streets nationwide. This is a protester.
7: We all have a right to a home. Now it could happen to a person like Mari Carmen, but later on it could happen to you. They can kick you out of your house, and you must defend it because it is a right.
0: President Donald Trump and the world's wealthiest tech executives Tuesday signed a set of voluntary safety standards for artificial intelligence. Trump hosted several members of his cabinet and Congress, as well as SpaceX, Elon Musk, Meta's Mark Zuckerberg, Anthropic's Dario Amodei, NVIDIA's Jensen Huang, OpenAI's Greg Brockman, Google's Sundar Pichai, and others in the industry for an event at the White House. President Trump has also renamed artificial intelligence super intelligence and launched a new AI-powered government chatbot named America.gov, where people can access federal government sources. The AI tool so far cites facts that contradict Trump's allegations of election fraud and other false claims made by his administration. This comes as Trump has repeatedly rejected calls to regulate AI, calling warnings about the threat of superintelligent machines a hoax. Meanwhile, in California, protesters gathered outside OpenAI's annual Dev Day conference in San Francisco Tuesday.
8: We are demanding that OpenAI do the bare minimum, that they cut their contracts with the Pentagon, that they stop allowing ICE to use their technologies to hire new employees, and that they sign the Democracy Pledge to be one among many businesses who will stand up and defend free and fair elections.
0: And the 2026 Right Livelihood Awards were announced on Wednesday in Stockholm, Sweden. The award is widely known as the Alternative Nobel Prize. The winners include Jalila Haider, a human rights lawyer who defends some of Pakistan's most vulnerable communities, the Rural Women's Assembly for organizing rural women across South Africa, the Georgian Young Lawyers Association for building and safeguarding democracy in the nation of Georgia, and AI researcher Timnit Gebru, who's the founder of the Distributed AI Research Institute. Gebru spoke to Democracy Now! About how artificial intelligence is entrenching societal biases and inequality.
9: And so we warned about also people interacting with these kinds of texts output by these kinds of systems, attributing a mind behind whatever text they're seeing. And so, right now, these chatbots like Claude or ChatGPT are designed to make you believe that there's some sort of superhuman brain behind whatever is outputting these texts. And that's usually dangerous. And even though we weren't speaking about chatbots back then, we were already talking about the tendency of people to attribute a mind behind these texts. And so, which means that, they can be deceived into believing that there's something something more than a model outputting text. And the final thing we warned about was, what is the cost of pursuing this singular direction in terms of research and resources? What is the cost of shutting out all other possible futures, all other ways of building machine learning systems, which is a subspecialty of artificial intelligence, or any other kind of paradigm, because it seemed like the whole field was only investing in this singular direction of building larger and larger models that are guzzling all of the data, I mean, stealing so many people's works, and based on exploited labor and killing the environment. I want people to understand that tech does not have to be the way it is right now, but I always loved math and physics, and I also thought it was a refuge from the messy world of war, and which is what made me leave Ethiopian politics. But I later learned that that's not true. Actually, the war and politics that I left is what drives the world of math and science and technology as well. And if we don't understand that, we'll continue to harm our own people and as engineers and scientists, build terrible and harmful products instead of ones that actually support our communities.
0: That was Timnit Gebru, the founder of the Distributed AI Research Institute. She is a recipient of the 2026 Right Livelihood Award announced today in Stockholm, Sweden. And those are some of the headlines. This is Democracy Now!, democracynow.org. Coming up, Mahmoud Khalil has just published a memoir. It's called No Land to Stand On, Notes from Detention. He'll join us live. Stay with us. 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

0: pido a Dios. I only ask God. Popularized by Mercedes Sosa and performed by the Chilean Palestinian American musician and producer Nicolas Jarre in our Democracy Now! Studios in New York. This is Democracy Now!, democracynow.org, The War and Peace Report. I'm Amy Goodman in Berlin, Germany.
1: And I'm Angelique Kamath here in New York. Welcome to our listeners and viewers around the country and across the world. No Land to Stand On, Notes from Detention. That's the title of a searing new memoir by the first pro-Palestinian campus protester to be jailed by the Trump administration, Columbia University graduate and Palestinian student protest leader Mahmoud Khalil. On March 8, 2025, Mahmoud was detained by plainclothes police officers who did not identify themselves in the lobby of his apartment building in Columbia University housing. His wife, Noor Abdullah, who was 8 months pregnant at the time, filmed this video of his arrest as Mahmoud was being taken away. Her voice is heard in the clip.
2: Can you please specify what agency is taking him, please? Excuse me. They're not talking to me. I don't know. Excuse me, the lawyer would like to speak to somebody. Oh my God, they're literally running away from me.
0: That was March 8th, 2025. Mahmoud was taken into immigration detention, ultimately transported more than 1,300 miles away to Louisiana. He spent over 100 days in jail and was denied permission to attend the birth of his first child, Dean. He could only listen on the phone. Mahmoud Khalil's new memoir also looks beyond his own case, recounting the people he met behind bars, including immigrants who'd lived in the United States for years and parents who were separated from their children, and what their stories taught him about the broader human cost of the U.S. immigration crackdown. Mahmoud Khalil was released in June of last year and spoke outside the detention facility, the ICE jail in Jena, Louisiana.
3: No one is illegal. No human is illegal. That's the message. The message is justice will prevail, no matter what this administration may try to portray.
1: More than a year after Mahmoud Khalil's release, the Trump administration is still seeking to deport Khalil. The Board of Immigration Appeals has approved his removal, and this week the board denied Khalil's request to end his removal proceedings. His lawyers are pursuing further appeals, including seeking review by the Supreme Court. In his new memoir, Khalil takes on not only the Trump administration, but also Columbia University, which he sued earlier this month, alleging it failed to protect pro-Palestinian students, instead retaliating against them when they reported harassment. Khalil writes in his new memoir, quote, "Rather than protecting its doc students, Columbia leaned into the intimidation campaign." In his memoir, Khalil describes the moment just days after his arrest when he came to see himself not simply as an individual facing deportation, but as a test case. He writes about his decision to take on the Trump administration and fight for his freedom, saying, quote, "My case was the blueprint they wanted to set and the one we had to tear up."
0: Well, for more, we're joined now by Mahmoud Khalil to discuss his new memoir, No Land to Stand On, Notes from Detention. It was just released this week. Mahmoud, thanks so much for being with us. Can you start off by talking about the title, No Land to Stand On? What does that mean to you?
4: Thank you so much, Amy, for having me. No Land to Stand On is really, to me, is a realization that this country that promised me at least safety and stability was not there. And also it talks about my experience. You know, I was born and raised in a Palestinian refugee camp in Syria, and then I had to flee the country at the age of 18 to Lebanon, and then I had also to leave Lebanon to come here to this country, only to be surprised that the the promise that I was seeking was not there. So it was really a realization, but also it's my family story, where they are also now scattered around the world, with no place to go back to, or really no land to stand on.
1: Mahmoud, you write in your memoir, quote, "Today, Palestine is the exception to those rights the world claims as universal. In reality, it is a warning. The rights we are denied were never only ours to lose." Can you talk about what you mean by that?
4: Absolutely. You know, Palestinians are the canary in the coal mine. They start everything, the test case with Palestinians. For example, this deportation campaign, the Trump administration deportation campaign, started with me as a Palestinian to chill the speech of others. It's not only chilling the speech of those speaking out for Palestine, but really anyone who's speaking out against this administration, in essence. You know, when they started with me, they went right after to the universities, threatening them with federal funding, but also with journalists. You know, going after nonprofits and organizations that do anything that this administration deemed to be a threat to them. So that's what I feel. Why, like, when we talk about Palestine, it is really the warning. And what happened now is a result of so many years of dehumanization against Palestinians, whether in the media or even in the political institutions or any institution in this country, that what made my targeting possible. You know, like, now 18 months after my arrest, this administration has never charged me with any crime or even presented any evidence that I committed any crimes. Yet they are able to get away with this because I'm Palestinian, because, you know, a lot of politicians, whether they are Democrats, whether they are Republicans, they don't care about Palestinians. So this country, when it comes to Palestine, it's really a one-party system that everyone is just against Palestinians.
1: Well, you're right. I am Palestinian. That is not a complication of the story. It is the story. Everything else follows from it. And this remarkable memoir, it's not just a, you know, your experiences. It's an indictment of the entire system of American democracy. And you compare the failures of American democracy to growing up under the Assad regime in Syria.
4: Yeah, exactly. Because what happened to me, you know, I fled forced disappearance and arbitrary detention in Syria, only to be surprised that this happens to me here in a country that supposedly champions human rights, liberty and justice, rule of law. So I wrote this book really to raise the alarm. You know, what's happening behind ICE detention walls is a stain on the U.S. consciousness. So is the Palestine exception, the fact or the idea that free speech, rule of law, and basic dignities are denied to Palestinians.
1: And Mahmoud
0: Khalil, if you can share your experience growing up in Syria. You were, in fact, shot. You lost your friends. Explain what happened and how you ended up coming to the United States.
4: Absolutely. You know, in 2011, when the Syrian people revolted against the Assad regime, and Egyptians and Tunisians as well, the Arab Spring, Palestinians felt also that urge and that yearn to their homeland. So we decided to march to Palestine, to the borders. And I was one of thousands of Palestinians who wanted to march back to Palestine. And while, you know, we peacefully marched to Palestine, I was shot by Israeli soldiers while trying to cross the border. And then, you know, when also in Syria, I was helping out with relief, and also I couldn't just stay silent while my Syrian neighbors were being killed and kidnapped by the Assad regime. So we started to organize as well to help out our Syrian brothers and sisters. And that's when, you know, Assad cracked down on any sort of civil organizing and kidnapped two of my friends on January 9, 2013. And in a day, I had to leave the country to flee to Lebanon. So I only had that one day really to flee the country to Lebanon. And in Lebanon, I lived you know, in Shatila camp, one of the largest Palestinian refugee camps in Lebanon, where the situation was also so bad in there. But I got to teach myself English there, get into school, and eventually get work in Lebanon. And that's how sort of like my journey from Syria to Lebanon and eventually to the United States. But my story is only one story of the Palestinian story, really. How, you know, it's all a result or a consequence of the Nakba of the 1948 that we had to go through all of this. You know, my grandparents had to live in tents. They had to upgrade it to mud houses. And my father was born into a tent. So and then when we built houses, as you know, the Syrian revolution happened and my family had to leave everything behind and leave.
1: Mahmoud, you were a green card holder, and you write about how, you know, for many immigrants, the green card is the promise and the finish line, and yet you were detained, you know, all these months later, as you're still fighting this case in the courts. You know, give us an update on what's happening with your case and why you believe you were chosen to have, you know, to be detained, why you're going through all of this.
4: Yeah. So, you know, this case or this fight is not only about whether I get to stay in this country. It is really about whether anyone in this country get to speak out for Palestine against this administration and not punished for it. Right now, the Trump administration is really putting the full weight of the Justice Department to deport me. They're trying it through the immigration system, as you've mentioned in your introduction. The Immigration Board of Appeals, which is fully controlled by the Trump administration, refused to open or reopen my case because, you know, New York Times reported that there were a lot of, I would say, like a lot of corruption, really, like in my case, where a judge was appointed to look into my case, and that judge was the chief judge, but also over many other individuals also intervened to make sure that there is a certain outcome in my case. So we know that we wouldn't get justice from the immigration kangaroo courts in this country. That's why we're turning into the federal court. But also there, the Trump administration is blocking us from seeking neutral neutral judge or a federal judge, Article 3 judge, from there. So they are claiming that we should first go to the immigration court, and once it's that done, we can go to a federal court in Louisiana, which is known to be one of the most right-wing or you know, favorable to this administration in particular. And for that, we're going to the Supreme Court. We hope that next month or this month, in the 19th of October, we are petitioning to the Supreme Court to take my case, because, you know, our ask is very simple, that no federal agent or no government should have the power to detain anyone over constitutional claims or over their freedom of speech. So it's very simple. And if you could remind me of the last question, I know there was a part of the question.
1: Oh, you know, you're right about how, you know, there was a moment in detention when you realized your detention wasn't arbitrary or a mistake or accidental. And, you know, the president himself was tweeting about you.
4: Exactly. I think that was the moment, you know, when the first couple of days in detention, it felt to me that this was a mistake, that there's no way they would come after me. I was a permanent resident. I'm still a permanent resident. Never committed a crime. But when I saw that the president was actually tweeting about me, and the language of that tweet, or even of the officials, it seemed to me that this was way bigger than me. That was a very calculated measure, or a very calculated, I would say, targeting to chill the speech of others. They wanted someone who they can make an example out of, so that the hundreds and millions of American citizens and non-American citizens would fear speaking out against the U.S. support to Israel. So that was the point where I was like, you know, this is way bigger than just like me, my ability to stay in this country. It is really about the ability of so many people to speak out for Palestine.
0: We're talking to Mahmoud Khalil. His book is just out this week. It's called No Land to Stand On, Notes from Detention. Mahmoud, I want to go back to that day that you were detained. It was actually International Women's Day, March 8th, 2025. Just before your detention, you wrote to Colombia's interim president at the time, Katrina Armstrong, appealing directly to her and to the university for protection. You wrote, quote, "Interim President Armstrong, since yesterday I've been subject to a vicious, coordinated, and dehumanizing doxing campaign. They falsely labeled me a security threat and called for my deportation. Their attacks have incited a wave of hate, including calls for my deportation and death threats. I have outlined the wider context below. Yet Colombia has not provided any meaningful support or resources in response to this escalating threat. I haven't been able to sleep, fearing that ICE or a dangerous individual might come to my home. I urgently need legal support, and I urge you to intervene and provide the necessary protections to prevent further harm." Unquote. Again, that letter on the day that you ultimately were detained, just before. You were then held by ICE for 104 days. And earlier this month, you filed a federal civil rights lawsuit against Columbia University, accusing the school of failing to protect you and other pro-Palestine student activists from harassment. You've denounced Columbia's, quote, "deliberate indifference and discrimination aimed at intimidating Palestinian students." Can you explain exactly what this lawsuit is about?
4: You know, Amy, Colombia laid the groundwork for my targeting by the Trump administration by their not only, indifference to our pleas, but also for participating in vilifying us as a movement. As you've mentioned, Colombia did not reply or answer any of my emails. Instead, you know, Colombia fueled a very dangerous rhetoric against Palestinian students and their allies on campus. They harbored these actors who smeared and doxed me and other Palestinian students as well. And in fact, just recently, they settled with some of these students and giving them money for harming us. And I was very shocked when I joined Colombia by the level of anti-Palestinian bigotry that's institutionalized within every department in that school. You know, I was in the School of International and Public Affairs, SIPA, and its dean Yari Milo was also very indifferent to Palestinian concerns, and her only really concern was how to protect Israel, how to do more events and more events about Israel. Like a day after October 7, she immediately called for a webinar inviting Hillary Clinton to assess Israel's next steps. And these next steps, of course, included the killing and genociding of the Palestinian people. So Colombia was not only an idle actor in this or that. They did not do anything. They, in fact, helped fuel this campaign against me. And in one of our cases, or the cases of these students who were detained by the Trump administration, the Rubio determination, in fact, quotes what Colombia said about the protests, what falsely said about these protests, because the ideologues on the Board of Trustees It was more important for them to protect Israel than actually protecting freedom of speech, than protecting academic freedom, than protecting the students. You know, Columbia missed an opportunity to be an institution that would respect the human rights law, that would respect just basic dignities, and would, you know, be a place to have a difficult conversation. Instead, it chose to surveil its students, to bring the police more than four times, to brutalize its own students, expel and suspend over 100 students. Just imagine 100 students, over 100 students between the ages of 17 and 20, who's their future now in limbo just because they dared to protest a genocide. So that's why I'm bringing this lawsuit, because no student, regardless of their background, regardless whether they were Palestinians or anything, no students should go through the hell that Colombia put us through over the past 3 years.
1: Mahmoud, you write, had Colombia possessed the power to deport me, I have little doubt it would have done so. I want to ask you about another lawsuit you filed in July, a federal lawsuit against several top Trump administration officials, two pro-Israel groups, and a conservative think tank accused of conspiring to suppress your criticism of Israel and constitutional rights to free speech. Can you talk about this lawsuit?
4: So, you know, the White House, when they arrested me, they touted about a blueprint. They said this arrest would be a blueprint to go after everyone who speaks for Palestine. And that blueprint is called Esther, the Esther Project. It's a document or a policy document produced by the Heritage Foundation. And then that it was produced in 2024. And what they said that to implement this project, we need an administration that's favorable to us, that would work with us. And as part of that project was detaining and deporting international students to chill the speech of other students who dare to speak out about Palestine. So we're suing now government officials also in their personal capacity, because that's, we're suing them under the KKK Act. It's a civil rights act that was, brought during the Reconstruction era to really, you know, after the abolition of slavery and to protect the rights of Black Americans. This law was brought because there were actors conspiring together to deprive Black people from their rights. So we're bringing this lawsuit under that law. And, you know, a judge in Massachusetts, a Reagan appointee, confirmed what we are alleging right now, which is that government officials conspired with themselves to deprive these non-citizen students so they can to make an example out of them. And that judge, you know, like in his proceeding, said, "I've never seen such a flagrant just like assault on the Constitution or assault on the just the rule of law." So I'm suing because I'm seeking accountability. I'm suing because no one should go through this. Whether, you know, if they were able to deport a Palestinian for his views, they would be able to deport anyone else for their views, whether this administration or any other administration.
0: Mahmoud Khalil, you were in that Jena ICE jail for 104 days, during which time your son Dean was born. In your audiobook, you do not read that chapter. You have someone else read it. And I'm wondering if you can talk about why and talk about what that meant. And you tell the story not only of missing your own baby's birth, but of other people in that jail, another man in the same situation. And that's also part of the power of this book, the other stories that you tell, Mahmoud.
4: You know, missing the birth of my child, of Dean, was one of the most difficult times in detention. And it's something I really, you know, it brings so many emotions to me that I was stripped that very, I would say, divine moment, like to be with my wife, Noor, at a at a moment where every couple like wish to be together. And as you've mentioned, this is not only about me. This book is about a story of so many incredible men, fathers and workers who came here seeking safety and a better future, only to be snatched off the street. You know, I write about Alexander, the young man who was begging for safety in this country, only to be deported, only to be denied the ability to stay in safety here. And then I learn a few months later that he was killed when deported to Honduras. I talk about my fellow inmates who also were not able to see their families. You know, I would go to the visitation room in Jena, Louisiana, that detention center housed over 1,200 detainees. But when I go to the visitation room, it's empty because their families were frightened to come and visit them, because it was in the middle of nowhere, that it's in the middle of this of a swamp. Their families would fear, like, I had to tell someone that your mom shouldn't come visit you because she's also undocumented. So just imagine that you have to tell that to an 18-year-old, that your mother shouldn't visit you because they may arrest her. So that was the terror, the cruelty in these detention centers. And they were designed also like to make people give up immediately. So the conditions, the bad conditions in these detention centers, like the constant light, the low temperature, the bad food, it's all designed so that you give up your case and sign your deportation order immediately. Because if you want to fight, you need to be able to stay in that detention center for minimum of 6 months, but that could go up like a few years. You know, in only 104 days, I lost over 15 pounds. So imagine like staying for a year there.
0: Mahmoud Khalil, we want to thank you so much for being with us, author of the new memoir, No Land to Stand On, Notes from Detention, All Safety, as you travel the country talking about your book. You'll be in Somerville, Massachusetts tonight. You're going to be at Seattle Town Hall and all over the country. Coming up, German human rights lawyer Wolfgang Kellack of the European Center for Constitutional and Human Rights. He's usually here in Berlin, but he's in New York, and we're going to talk to him there. Stay with us. Hi, I'm Amy Goodman, host of Democracy Now!, weekdays at noon here on 91.3 KXCI. 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

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This is Democracy Now!, democracynow.org, The War and Peace Report. I'm Amy Goodman in Berlin, Germany, where Steal the Story, Please! Is screening at the Spore on Thursday night. You can check our website at democracynow.org. Anjali Kamat is in New York. As we broadcast from Berlin, we end today's show with a discussion on the state of international law. Tomorrow, Thursday, is the 80th anniversary of the end of the Nuremberg trials following World War II, in which leaders of Nazi Germany were successfully prosecuted for war crimes and crimes against humanity. The Nuremberg trials ended October 1st, 1946. They're widely seen as a precursor to modern courts of international justice like the ICC, the International Criminal Court.

0: American tribunal with no jurisdiction over us. You're an evil group of people. I call on all nations that are members of the ICC to officially resign from this rogue institution immediately.
1: The U.S. has sanctioned members of the ICC, including prosecutors, judges, and staff, and is reportedly preparing to issue sanctions against the court itself. On Monday, the German foreign minister visited the ICC in The Hague in a show of support for the court. Germany is the ICC's second largest financial contributor. Nevertheless, German Chancellor Friedrich Merz said last year that Israeli Prime Minister Benjamin Netanyahu would be able to visit Germany without arrest in contravention of German law.
2: In a statement ahead of his visit, the German foreign minister, Johann Badefuhl, said, quote, Germany's mindful of its own history and knows what the outcome can be when state power overrides the rule of law and humanity. Therefore, for Germany, support for the ICC is not only a foreign policy issue, it's a part of our historical responsibility, he said. For more, we're joined now by Wolfgang Kallack, founder of the European Center for Constitutional Human Rights, ECCHR. Usually, he is based here in Berlin, Germany, where I am, but he's joining us from New York and has a new book. It's titled The Power of Law, Reconciling Legality and International Justice. Wolfgang, we're going to do this conversation in two parts. And in this part, if you can start off by talking about Germany's position on the International Criminal Court, the all-out frontal assault that President Trump is waging on the court from the massive sanctions and beyond, and why you feel on this 80th anniversary of the end of the Nuremberg trials, you feel international law is so important.
3: So, hello, Amy from New York. I'm so sorry to miss you in Berlin. It's a very good take to start with the 80th anniversary of the Nuremberg trials. And it's so sad to remember that the core group behind the Nuremberg trials were Robert Jackson, Telford Taylor, and Benjamin Ferris, the U.S. prosecutors. And what they had in mind, and Robert Jackson said it explicitly, and later on Telford Taylor wrote this book, From Nuremberg to Vietnam, it was very clear. This is not only about the Nazi crimes, it is about to establish a universal rule that crimes against humanity, genocides, and war crimes shouldn't be left impune. And so it was so important that in 2002 the International Criminal Court was established. It's a pity that many of the most important military powers, such as the US, but also China, Russia, and others, Israel, Iran, didn't join the statute. But still, the court needed its time to get off the ground, but now they have an ongoing series of important trials. And we have to be clear, it's not only about Palestine. The sanctions against the court are, first of all, a big stroke against the international criminal justice, internal justice as such, because the ICC is one of the light towers, one of the most important international institutions. So they want to destroy the institutions of the international justice system. But the sanctions would also deprive not only the Palestinian victims, but also the Ukrainian victims, the Rohingya victims, the sub-Saharan refugees, and many others of their rights, the rights which we have been fighting for many decades right now.
1: And Wolfgang, I mean, we're living in a moment where international law is under assault on so many different fronts, whether we look at, you know, the war in Iran, what's been happening in Gaza for the past few years, Ukraine, so many other, Venezuela, so many places, you know. How do you retain faith in the possibility of international law in this context?
3: I mean, when you look at Nuremberg 80 years ago, when you look at the Eichmann trial in the 60s, when you even look in the 90s, the Rwanda and Yugoslavia tribunal, the survivors of state violence, the families and the civil society actors had not a real stand in these trials. But over the last decades, we entered the stage of international criminal justice, and it is so important. I mean, we just listened to Nicolas Jarre from Chile. The Pinochet arrest,

0: 1998 was a wake-up call for all of us, and there is a constant row of important trials initiated by civil society actors, and that is a progress of the last couple of years, despite the ongoing attack against international law, the ongoing ignorance, and in particular the ongoing double standards of the West.
1: You know, Wolfgang Kalik, you are representing Patrice Lumumba's family, for example, his grandchildren. He was assassinated in the Congo, in the Democratic Republic of Congo, in what, 1961. In these last minutes we have together, especially for, you know, in the world when people are so isolated when it comes to having global information, not to mention going back in time, can you tell us Patrice Lumumba's story and what his family's demanding now, who assassinated him?
0: A lot of people are lamenting that the post-war liberal West-dominated international order is eroding. And of course, we're facing a change. But we have to be very clear. The liberal order was also the history of disorder in many parts of the world. 1953, overthrow of Mossadegh. 1956, overthrow of Jacobo Arbenz, Iran, Guatemala. And then 61, the first democratically elected leader of Congo, Patrice Lumumba, kidnapped, tortured, assassinated, and then dumped in acid. Before that, the civilized, you know, Belgium soldiers who were at the spot break out his teeth and took them as souvenirs to Belgium. This is a story of the West preventing democratically elected leaders in the global South from distributing the goods of their country to the peoples of the country. That's the one side of the story. So this goes impugned for more than 60 years. But then, as I said, we entered the stage of international criminal justice. So the Lumumba family, more than 10 years ago, went to a Belgian lawyer, and the Belgian law firm started a criminal case against 10 of the surviving Belgium participants in the murder and in the abduction. One of them was indicted last year, and this is incredibly important. This will stay. This is a historical document. The indictment of the federal prosecutor in Belgium says that Patrice Lumumba's assassination, his kidnapping, constitutes a war crime.
2: We have 30 seconds.
0: The only accused died, but we are going to prepare a civil reparation case against the state of Belgium in the near future. You will hear from us.
1: And we're going to do part two of this conversation, hear more about this. Wolfgang Kalik, founder of the European Center for Constitutional and Human Rights. His new book is titled The Power of Law, Reconciling Legality and International Justice. He's speaking to us from New York. He usually is right here in Berlin, Germany. I'm here because the film about Democracy Now, Steal the Story, Please, will be screening at Spora in Berlin. You can check our website at democracynow.org. That's October 1st, Thursday at 7 p.m. Afterwards, I'll be doing the Q&A with the director, Carl Diehl. I'm Amy Goodman with Anjali Kamat.
3: This is Bird Note. It turns out, some birds sing to their unhatched chicks, and for a good reason, too. By singing, superb fairy wrens in Australia teach their embryonic chicks a secret code. This incubation call contains a special note that acts like a familial password. Later, in the darkness of their domed nest, this password enables the adult birds to tell who is and who is not their baby. Like cowbirds, a kind of Australian cuckoo, lays its eggs in the wren's nest, hoping to pawn off the task of parenting. But wren chicks learn their mother's song and incorporate the password note into their begging calls. If the call is right, the chick gets food. But if the cuckoo hatches first and pushes the wren eggs out, the parents may abandon the nest, flying off to start a new family somewhere else. The password note varies among different fairy wren broods. It's like a last name, a signature of identity that unites a family. The females even teach these calls to their partners and use them in their own begging calls when the males return to the nest with food. Like superb fairy wrens, does your family have a secret language? For BirdNote, I'm Mary McCann.

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I'm DJ Wesley Ray. 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

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I'm DJ Wesley Ray, and you're tuned in to the Wednesday Afternoon Music Mix. 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Broadcasting live from our historic Armory Park studios. You just heard from the Downtown Boys with Yellow Sun off of their latest. And Dum Dum Girls in that set, Season in Hell, classic from The Zombies in that set as well, Time of the Season. Track from Muna and wonderful cover by UB40 in that set, performing at the Fox Tucson Theater on November 3rd. Coming to see us at UB40. And we started off the Wednesday Afternoon Music Mix with the Womack Sisters. More great music coming up for ya. 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All right, let's get back to the music now. 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

0: Hello, this is Tina, aka Lady T. I just want to thank you for giving your gift of support during our fund drive. 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

91.3 KXCI Tucson. I'm DJ Wesley Ray. Thank you so much for tuning in to the Wednesday Afternoon Music Mix. Time flies when you're having a good time. I hope you're enjoying the music today. That was Mexican Institute of Sound and the Meridian Brothers, track featuring Beck as well. Joshua Inaheen, This Is The Place, little house moment for ya. Classic track from Kate Bush, Cloud Busting, off of her 1985 release, Hounds of Love, and started off that last set with Bonobo. Lots more great music coming up for you today on your listener-supported KXCI Tucson.

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All right, back to the music now. This is a track from Spelling, Portrait of My Heart, an album she released back in 2025. 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

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America

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This is the Wednesday Afternoon Music Mix. I'm DJ Wesley Ray. Thanks so much for tuning in. Approaching 2 o'clock of the Wednesday Afternoon Music Mix. Stay tuned for the next hour. You just heard from Lamb Chop. That was Afterburner off of his latest release, Punching the Clown. Phoebe Bridgers in that set. Her latest album is called Lost Weekend. Track from Porches, Goodbye. And a track from Spelling featuring Turnstile's Brendan Yates. A reimagination of a track she released in 2025, but a wonderful collaboration. And nice EP called Ammunition. More great music coming up on your listener-supported KXCI Tucson. 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

support for KXCI is provided by Hotel Congress, presenting Americana Roots artists Rosie Flores and James Entfeld. On Friday, October 9th, it's the opening night of the Tucson Film Festival, and Rosie Flores and James Entfeld are part of documentary film The Palomino at the screening room at 7:30 to enter a contest to be on the KXCI Presents guest list for the concert with Rosie Flores and James Entfeld. On Friday, October 9th, on the Hotel Congress Plaza, visit the What's New page at kxci.org. All contest rules can be found on the contest rules page at kxci.org. 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

91.3 KXCI Tucson. I'm DJ Wesley Ray. This is your Wednesday afternoon music mix. Such a pleasure and a gift to play music for you here on the Wednesday afternoon music mix. That was Adrian Quesada off of his latest track from the Spin Doctors in that set. And Sienna Spiro, This Is My House, started off with Diana Ross around the 2 o'clock hour. Making our way through the Wednesday afternoon music mix. 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

More great music coming up for ya right here on KXCI Tucson. I'm DJ Wesley Ray. Got a Kurt Vile track in the next set for ya. 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La Rosa celebrates its one-year anniversary on Friday, October 9th, featuring venue tours, raffles, birthday cake, and a full night of Tucson talent. 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The League of Women. The League of Women Voters of Southern Arizona and American Association of University Women Tucson present What's on My Ballot. These open to the public nonpartisan presentations explain Arizona, Pima County, and Tucson propositions on the November 3rd ballot. 8 presentations will take place now through October 10th at area libraries. 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

0: more great music coming up for you here on KXCI Tucson. I'm DJ Wesley Ray. Thanks for tuning in to the Wednesday Afternoon Music Mix. Got a track coming up for you also from Kim Deal. Might recognize her from The Breeders. Still loving this solo release from 2024, so stay tuned for that right now. 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

91.3 KXCI Tucson. I'm DJ Wesley Ray. 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

0: folk life. It's familiar, but not exactly ordinary. It's the embellishment of the ordinary. I'm Kimmy Eisel, and this is How We Belong.
1: They say you're going to make a pot to be in a good spot, mentally, you know? If you're coming here and you're mad about something, that pot's not going to work. The pot knows.
0: That's Michael Lopez, who tends the fire pit at the annual Tana Atum Potters Gathering, which just celebrated its third year. This is where potters come together to share traditional techniques and inspire a new generation to take up the craft. Traditional utilitarian Tana Atum pots are used in ceremony and for cooking and storing water, seeds, and grains. These vessels keep their contents cool in hot weather, and many say whatever's been stored in them tastes sweeter. The pots are made with locally harvested clays, cleaned, sifted, and mixed with manure from local horses, then built by hand using a paddle and an anvil or a rock to create their shape, and burnished with smooth river stones until shiny. They're sometimes painted with mesquite charcoal ink and always hand-fired. Each stage in the process, says Michael Lopez, requires faith and acceptance and offers many lessons on how to live.
1: To learn, they need to know the whole process. We started actually going out and harvesting clay, bringing it back, then start pounding it and processing that. And with that part, you let it sit for like at least 5 days before you can actually start working with that clay too. You can't just rush it. We're just trying to teach people that this is what it takes. Because at one point, one of the ladies, they had a bunch of processed clay. She made a pot, put it on the fire right when I touched it, poof. Because those are made for certain temperatures. Fire is the one that's in charge. When you put them in, there's a possibility they all crack. That's a life's moment. You learn from that. In life, we always, things happen around us that we can't control. But how you deal with it, that's the main part. Don't sit there and wallow in it. Just keep moving.
0: Before metal and plastic became readily available, these clay pots were used every day. But now, of the nearly 30,000 members of the Tana Atum Nation, only 20 people still know the craft. Among them, only 10 or so do it routinely. Michael Lopez is part of the Atum Ha Collective, a group of potters working to change this. Through classes, workshops, and gatherings, they hope this tradition catches on again and connects young Atum to their land and culture.
1: When I first did it, it was just the kids working with the clay and the mud. That took me back to being a kid. And that was the awesome part I liked too, you know. I like the job I do because we can help them to at least connect to their traditions too. If not the whole part of it, just bits and pieces they never would have known. I grew up in the 70s. The fun part is being a kid, go outside and play and come back to dinner time. And they didn't worry about you, you know. But the age nowadays with social media and phones, people don't want to talk to each other because of that. And that's the thing with this whole potter's gathering, to let people in the know. This is what kept us alive for thousands of years. All the plants you see out there we used. We had to figure out a way too back then, how should we cook this or cook that, and that's how that came about, you know. But it took like thousands of years to get to this process. Not just us, but every civilization out there across the world, at some point they had to do their own pots to live, to cook, even to carry water. So here, at least this is reconnecting to the earth too. Because, you know, the elders, they pass, and a lot of times they take a lot of stuff with them. If you're not there, if you haven't heard all that stuff, you're not going to know. Our DNA is coming out of this land, and this is our land. Your history, your culture, that's what you're saving.
0: That was Michael Lopez, who tends the fire at the annual Tana Atum Potters Gathering at the Himdog Key, or the Tana Atum Nation Cultural Center and Museum in Topaua, Arizona. How We Belong is a collaboration of the South.
2: 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This is the home stretch. I'm Christy Lloyd. I'm filling in for Hannah today, and I've got a great show ahead for you. We are going to be doing our birthday set, of course, to kick off the show, celebrating some of the musicians who have birthdays today. We're going to have our classic pick, and that'll be coming up a little bit later in the show. Of course, we're celebrating Stevie Wonder, so that's coming up, and Film at 5. Have a special plan for Film at 5, celebrating a different radio station, but one way across the pond, and one that actually went on the air on this day in 1967. BBC One, we're going to celebrate that coming up at 5 o'clock right here on the home stretch. We're going to start off with our birthday set first, but thank you so much for joining me right here on the home stretch.

For our birthday set today, we're going to start off celebrating Marilyn McCoo. This is going way back, but she was born on this day in 1943. Of course, she was one of the singers for the Fifth Dimension. So we're going to let a little sunshine in here to start off the home stretch for our birthday set on 91.3 KXCI.

You are tuned in to KXEI 91.3 FM, broadcasting live from Historic Hotel Congress. And that was, of course, T-Rex. Mark Bolan, vocalist and guitarist, was born on this day in 1947. And we have a country music star coming up next, Mr. Marty Stewart, doing a Johnny Cash cover here on The Birthday Sets, 91.3 KXCI.

You are tuned in to the home stretch here on KXCI. Christy Lloyd here with you. It's about 20 minutes after 3 o'clock, and we'll take a look at the weather for you in just a bit. We have our classic pick with Stevie Wonder coming up at 4, but we just finished up our birthday set today. We closed out with Mumford & Sons, and that was from their 2012 release, Babel. British folk rocker Ben Lovett was born on this day in 1986, and we had Fish in there, and of course, singer-songwriter, guitarist Trey Anastasia was born on this day in 1965. We have our local pick coming up next. Don't want to miss that. 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Poets in the Park takes place Saturday, October 10th in the Armory Park, organized and hosted by Tucson Poet Laureate Logan Phillips. This year's theme is Poets Are Cultural Workers, featuring 25 poets, music, and food truck, beginning at 3:30 p.m. with raffle tickets, a book swap, and activity tables. 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This has been a community impact announcement from 91.3 KXCI Tucson. Well, we have Naima Moore coming up next. Naima Moore is our local pick today, and Naima is going to be performing over at the R Bar on October 8th, and this is from an album came out in 2006 called Sanguine on 91.3 KXCI.

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We closed out with the latest from Death Cab for Cutie, Anna Tijoux in there, and we had Jalen Ngonda from a very new release, Doctrine of Love. Katie Haverly, local musician, Naima Moore, local pick, going to be at the R Bar October 8th. We have some Beth Ditto coming up next, and coming up at the top of the hour, we will have our classic pick of the week. And we've been playing with a Stevie Wonder album all week, and we're going to continue that on up at 4 o'clock. We're going to take a quick look at the weather, since it's been oh so interesting lately. But things have cleared out, but we do have nice chilly temperatures for a bit. Tonight's low 59 degrees, high tomorrow 83, low tomorrow night 64, high of 85, high 86 for Saturday, 88 for Sunday. So pretty much perfection as far as weather is concerned, taking us through the weekend. 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

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Christy Lloyd with you, filling in for Hannah. 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Well, as I said, it is time for our classic pick today, and all week long we have been playing tracks off of the legendary album Songs in the Key of Life by Stevie Wonder. This classic pick was released on September 28, 1967 on Tamla Records, a division of Motown Records, and actually came out debuted at number one on the Billboard 200, and Stevie Wonder was the first American artist to actually achieve that success. And we're going to hear a track off of that, a classic one that actually I have strong memories of hearing this song when I was very young, living in Louisville, Kentucky. So this album definitely holds a very special place in my heart. But we're going to hear the track I Wish for a classic pick from Songs in the Key of Life on KXCI, and we are going to listen to it as the High Fidelity Gods insisted, and that is on vinyl. This is KXCI.

Coming up next on the home stretch today, we have a very new release. It actually isn't released yet, but Echo and the Bunnymen have an album coming out in about a month, right at the end of October. And here's a little sneak peek of that forthcoming album. This track is called Brussels is Haunted by Echo and the Bunnymen on 91.3 KXCI.

You are tuned into the home stretch, and that was Alabama Shake's very new album, I Must Be Dreaming, closing out that set. We had Echo and the Bunnymen. Again, that is an album coming out late October. Very new one for Echo and the Bunnymen. Bedouin in there, and of course our classic pick, Stevie Wonder. We'll feature another track off of Songs in the Key of Life tomorrow right here on the home stretch at 4 o'clock. And stick around. We have our film at 5 coming your way up at 5 o'clock. 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This has been a community impact announcement from 91.3 KXCI Tucson. Well, stick around. We do have great programming coming all evening long. We have Lady T will be in the house from 6 to 8 with the dinner party. And our programmer, Sumaya, will be subbing in tonight on The Connections. And Vinyl Frontier, of course, with your host, Ron, from 10 to midnight. And that's all coming your way here on KXCI. Thank you so much for tuning in. And we have Spoon coming up next.

Hello, I'm Coach Core, and I'm here to tell you about the 43rd annual El Tour de Tucson. It's just a lot of fun, coming up on Saturday, November 21st. There are actually four rides. There's the full 102-mile ride for the real pros and people that can do that. There's something more my size, which is the metric century, 62 miles. There's also a 32-mile ride, and then there's a family fun ride. It's short and for the kiddos. It's a lot of fun. You get to see all sorts of parts of Tucson as you ride around on your bike in a safe, friendly environment. 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

We are 20 minutes away from 5 o'clock here on KXEI. Film at 5 coming your way. Thank you so much for spending your afternoon with me. That was Margo Price, latest release, Days of Unrest. We heard from Wilco going back to 1999, and then it was just all cusp of the new century songs right then, as we headed into the aughts back in the day, because another album song from 1999 was from Everything But the Girl in that set. Spoon started it off. And we have some Brandi Carlile coming up here in a moment. 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

You are tuned in to 91.3 KXCI Tucson. I hope you are having a good one out there. It's a beautiful night. It's going to be quite chilly this evening with a low of 59 degrees. Right now it's clear skies at 79. And you are on the home stretch. I'm Christy Lloyd filling in for Hannah, and I'll be with you for another hour. Make sure you stick around. The fantastic Lady T will be coming your way at 6 o'clock with great programming right here on KXCI. We closed out with Geckos, Tracy Chapman in there, Shannon and the Clams. We heard from Billy String's very new release, So Much for Goodbyes, and Brandi Carlile in there as well. Stick around, Film at 5 coming up here next. 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